think, I don't know, this might be a bold statement, this might be my favorite track of the whole show. That was Zero with I Just Want You. I'm a sucker for a bassline, guys. Track before that was Chesco with Pointless. You also heard Daphne with Have You a Sec? And track underneath is You Know by Notion and Cubs.

track underneath is Notion and Club with You Know. And track coming in is RSCL and Dim Flow, D-I-M-F-L-O, with Miracle. And you know how I said I'm sucker for a bassline on previous shows? I'm a sucker for a horn section. I'm a sucker for some strings. I'm a sucker for some 90s rave keys. Well, I'm also a sucker for a sample. And this track samples a dance classic by Fragma, Toka's Miracle. I think I was about like 12 when that came out. So yeah, takes me back. After this track, I'm going in the mix with 26D.

I had my hands in the air for the last half of that track. Right, I'm going to go in. Well, I've already been in the mix, but I'm going in to my 2016 throwback mix. I might do this for every show, who knows? But I'm going to kick off. I'm going to bring it down a bit, first of all. This has been way too high for the last few tracks. And I'm going to, yeah, kick off with Eats Everything, Big Discs. Within this mix, I've also got some Tiga, some Muramasa. I've somehow doubled up. I've got another Scream track and a Shy FX remix. And I'm actually gonna finish it off with a bit of Grime. But yeah, in the meantime, here is Eats Everything with Big Discs. This was a big track in 2016. Couldn't get enough.

I'm on planet E. I'm on planet E.

0: brain piece when it's just you and me.
1: Tiga, Planet E. Loved that track when it came out in 2016. And this was everywhere in 2016. You could not escape this song, and it still holds. Protégé with Who Knows, the Shy FX remix.

0: with Homeworld. Charlie Bricks on the vocals, and this is the Break remix. This one was a Percy for me in 2016. I had this on repeat. I don't think you had Spotify rap back then, but if you did, this would have been right up there in my top five. Going in to some Muramasa now with Lovesick. Obviously, I'm playing the ASAP Rocky vocal version because I'm still obsessed with this man.
1: The weather cold, the weather so chill, chilly, willy, penguin feathered road. Cause I'm sipping, yeah, that so. Yeah, stepping stone. Oh, they acting up. Get your weapons wrong. They

Muramasa featuring ASAP Rocky with Lovesick. And I'm going to play you some Kano after this, because in 2016, Kano released Made in the Manor, and I'm going to say that was my album of the year in 2016. Absolute timeless album. Couldn't even pick a track off there. I just went with this one because, as you know, I love me some horns.

0: one. 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
1: Man Like Kano with three Wheel Ups featuring Wiley and Giggs. And somehow it's the end of the show. So I'm going to close with this. We're bringing it down.
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1: Discovered Qualum.
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personal, but we just so different. 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

You're listening to Soho Radio, and it's time for Little Trouble Girls, 2 hours on air celebrating women in music. I've got plenty of shows to announce, and in the second half of the show I'll be joined by artist Leah Petch, whose record Ice in Blue we talked about in previous shows, because it's such a beautiful record, and she's going to tell us about some musicians who inspire her. And today I'm going to start the show with a song by Gwenifer Raymond. It's called Bonfire of the Billionaires, and it really resonates with me right now as my region of Bordeaux is burning. So all my thoughts to the people affected by the fires there and elsewhere.

Alice Coltrane. My favorite things. I had to play this song because I'm grieving for some parts of the world that I'm close to and we love, which have been affected by the fires. We really need to rise, we need to stop greed and focus on protecting our fauna and our flora, and more than ever, we need transcendence. Few voices offer it as effortlessly as Norma Winston on a sublime new live album at Maida Vale. I will talk about this in more detail in August when it gets released, but this is the first available single.

Stereolab. I'll be singing some tunes with Stereolab. We are here if you're around. And yes, this was their song, Immortal Hands, to give us a little bit of hope. They're always there. Yesterday was a full moon in Aquarius. Did you make your wishes for change? It's a good time to set some intentions. Let's play a few oldies about the beloved silver orb, starting with this very favorite of ours, Blossom Dearie.

You're listening to Little Trouble Girls, and that was Speck Mountain, Hey Moon, and before that, Our Dearest Friend from This Is The Kit. It's now time to talk about our favorite new album, which this month is by Copenhagen-based artist Sophie Birch. It's called Biva Bipa Bua Luka, and it's a perfect blend of free folk, bossa nova, and meditative ambient. I really love the electroacoustic textures on this album. It's full of lots of rich, filled recording sounds, and they connect to the flora and the fauna. And I think Sophie was inspired by her garden and by nature, and it's a beautiful thing to draw inspiration from. And you can feel it's an album with a healing spirit, and the lyrics, for example, are composed of invented language and magic spells. So let's hear the opening track.

Joie Doudania from Sophie Birch's new album released on July 21st on Stroom. It is our favorite release this month at Little Trouble Girls. I love how playful the album is. It's, you know, in its instrumentation, it's quite a busy sound ecosystem. And also it goes into many moods. But overall, I think it's an album which carries along a certain joy. And that's important to me. Let's hear the last track, which is a nice light-hearted counterpart to the slightly darker start of the album. Although the first track ends with this bossa nova, which is very cheerful. There's some moments which, you know, take us into more dark zones, and the author said that she's revisiting trauma and trying to heal through music. That's a beautiful thing to do.

Lola York and Charlotte Jolie with Bundle of Sticks. Lola York is playing a new festival at Earth Hackney this weekend. This festival is called Hush, and I think it's relating to meditation, well-being, and listening to great music and tripping together. Yeah, so go and check it out if you can. Next on the track list is someone who's playing very soon at the ICA, Kate Le Bon. And this is a song, I Know What's Nice. She's playing on Monday and Tuesday, the 3rd and 4th of August.

We love Tarek Lakin Trio and we love their new album. This is Little Trouble Girls. We're here for a few more, you know, for a few more songs for you. And next is an artist we love, Linda Smith. And she's playing the Lexington on August the 20th. This is I See Your Face.

Oz Girl into. Oz Girl is playing Lexington on the 21st of August. And now on the track list is Smurfs, who are playing the excellent Rally Festival at the end of August. This is one of their new tracks. It's here. And the festival rally is organized by our friends from Bird on the Wire, who always have a great curation and include lots of women. So, hey, hear that, promoters. Do that.

Smurz. We love Smurz. You're listening to Little Trouble Girls, and it's now time for our guest to take over. Our guest is called Leah Pettis. I discovered Leah through her work as a poet, which is pretty incredible. Then I listened to her album, Ice in Blue, which she self-released a few months ago, and I really fell in love with it. Let's hear an excerpt before Leah tells us about some of her influences. This is Whale Song.

Hi, my name is Leah Page. I'm a singer, songwriter, and poet. I released my first album, Ice in Blue, recently, and I'm on Little Trouble Girls to talk about four women in music who inspire me. The first artist is Wasteblood. Her real name is Natalie Laura Mehring. She lives in California. Her music is something like dream pop, but also blended with some folk, often inspired by the 70s, with artists such as Joni Mitchell or Karen Carpenter. Her songs are very close to a cinematic orchestration. And I love that she was involved in the experimental underground music scene in Los Angeles. You can really hear it in her album Titanic Rising, for example. She inspires me because she creates a whole world through her songs. Something ethereal but modern, very free melodically, and absolutely enchanting. I always feel as she widens her own songs, as if she would like spread them open. Also, she has a very unique voice, something melancholic, but at the same time nonchalant. And that really stays with me when I listen. She came into my life with her song Andromeda, one of her hit songs some years ago. I think it was my producer and friend, Frank Maston, who told me about her and said that my songs and my voice reminded him of her. Now I know how much of a compliment this is. His friend had just produced her last album in LA. And when I heard her songs, I realized I had heard her in a song that I used to listen to all the time, which is called Suddenly by the great band Drug Dealer. I picked Andromeda as it's the first one I discovered. And to me, it's a hymn.

The second artist I'm going to talk about is Georgia Ellery. She's a British musician. She's a violinist, singer, composer from London. She's best known as one half of the experimental duo Jockstrap alongside the producer Taylor Sky, a musician. But also she's part of the great band Black Country New Roads. Also pretty experimental, absolutely amazing. Georgia studied at the Royal Academy of Music, and you can tell sometimes in some tracks from Jockstrap by their complexity. It's quite orchestral. I could recognize her voice amongst a thousand. She's a true punk mermaid. Jockstrap has been my favorite band for years now, and her vocals can go from some fragile folk intimacy to absolutely surreal mermaidy lines. And it's all mixed in this brilliant electronic manipulation that Taylor invents. It's genius what they both make up together. The two together, they create something I've never heard before. Listening to them, it's like listening to a distorted dream. I would love to one day create songs in this path. So I'm looking for my Taylor. My good friend Thomas, whom I sing with on his album, told me after recording all day to listen to a song named Concrete Over Water. I left his basement, put on my headphones on my bike, and I rode across Paris at night being completely mesmerized. I remember I pressed repeat 4 times that night. The song is more than 3 minutes, and I never do that. I usually sit with a song and wait a little bit if I had a big crush and then listen to it the next day, but I couldn't help myself. This song is like a journey. I remember when I listened to it, I had never heard anything like it. I thanked Thomas a million times, and I went to see them live with him a year later. I have picked Yellow and Green. It's really hard for me to pick one. I love so many of them. I've never listened to a band so much before. I mean, a recent band, because of course, like the Beatles, ABBA, Billie Holiday, I listen to their music all the time. But those past 5 years, Jockstrap definitely wins.

number three on my list is Kaja Bonit. Kaja is an American singer, songwriter, and multi-instrumentalist based in Los Angeles. Her music sounds like psychedelic soul. There is some jazz in there for sure, folk, orchestral pop, also with a very cinematic atmosphere. Her debut album, The Visitor, from 2016, is a gem and has really the most beautiful, lush arrangements in this dreamy, timeless sound that she makes. She often cites influences ranging from classical composers to 1970s soul and spiritual jazz. What a perfect mix. I think it's this mix that I can feel through her album, The Visitor, and it is what hits me. That, and I can't lie, her voice. It's true that I will always be a sucker for a unique voice. Hers is super mysterious, introspective.

super randomly 7 or 8 years ago, and I love her today as much as I did then. The song I picked is Fairweather Friend. I think I might have listened to this song 100 times. It is so sensitive, it's so original. I love the lyrics. And those first notes at the beginning on this weird harp-sounding synth, oh, just gets me. And then, of course, her witchy voice and this very specific way of articulating. It's like she never overdoes it. She's the most elegant singers of today, in my opinion. Also, her harmonies are the best. And harmonies are one of the things that make me the happiest in life. And then that super tight groove enters. It's like, how do you groove like that and sing like that and write like that at the same time? And then the song moves differently. It flies, but it also makes your hips swing. It's like a mix. It's wonderful.

She is a singer-songwriter born in Germany in the 50s. She recorded really intimate folk songs mostly. Her music remained almost unknown for decades until her son discovered old tapes and helped release the album Color Green in 2006. And this album is absolutely unique. It's just one of my favorite albums. She's often compared to Nick Drake or Vashti Bunyan because she has this really fragile, minimal and deeply personal quality to her songs and her voice, and also her writing. She never overdoes it. She just settles for the pure sound, and it really works. I don't know if it's calculated at all or just it seems extremely effortless. She also acted briefly with the German filmmaker Wim Wenders. Her songs frequently evoke nature, solitude, motherhood, wandering, or quiet observation of daily life. I really like that. Like, remind me of the book of poems Patterson, I guess, from William Carlos Williams. It's recorded casually at her home, which I love. Reminds me of Neil Young album in his bedroom. I love those albums. They're usually my favorite. Her music, therefore, has this pure, almost demo-esque indie texture, and that is something I crave. Like the last album of Avice Caro, I think that's her name, Maya Dearest on Instagram. She is also amazing, and she does the same thing. And it's, I believe, she also loves Sybil Bayer. I think Sybil Bayer influences most of us doing those sounds. There's something very intimate in what she created. She inspires me with her simplicity. Something stripped in her songs which feels so calming, especially in our musical world of today. On the other hand, her chord progression is really tricky and very unique. She has this approach to rhythm that is very particular. I covered her song Tonight on some of my shows this year, and my guitar player, who's really good, laughed at the difficulty of her structure, and he told me, you know, I get why you love her so much. She writes the same way you do. Like, it's her instruments that follows her voice and not the other way around. That makes a lot of sense. I discovered her listening to Karen Dalton, Vashti Bunyan, Beth Gibbons. My first love was obsessed with them, and he made me discover all of those folk singers. And at first I didn't really understand. I was listening to a lot of jazz, and I thought it was just a very different language. And that was 11 years ago or more. And Maybe 7 years ago, I just became absolutely obsessed with folk, especially folk women singers. I think Sybil arrived in those early years in my relationship. I remember, I think I was 20. But I think she also shaped my own songs and my own melancholy, which is a soft one that she inspires. It's funny that her album is Color Green, because I always really think of it as kind of, as a blue color for sure, which inspired the color I chose for my own album, Ice in Blue. The song I picked is Tonight, because of the story, the guitar, of her voice. She really is a storyteller. And when you listen to that song, you can really see her. You see her in her kitchen with this man in front of her who will never really understand her solitude. Yeah, she's amazing.

0: tonight.
1: 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I am Leah Page, and this was my selection of four inspiring musicians. Thanks for tuning in.
2: In my nightmare, there is a piano bar. One weaves a rose there.

Thanks to Leah Patch for this wonderful selection. Make sure to check her solo album Ice in Blue, dear listeners. That was also Leah right now in a collaboration with Sholto. We are delighted that harpist Rachel Kitchlu, who also plays with Sholto, will be our guest next month. So tune in on August 31st at 8 p.m. for 2 hours celebrating women in music. This is an extract from Rachel's latest album, Flirty Ghost. It's called Opium Lounge.

Good morning, Glory, everyone. How are we doing? Welcome to Monday. Welcome to Morning Glory and welcome to Soho Radio. Yes, it's the beginning of a new week and the beginning of a new month. That was the Cosmic Tones Research Trio with a track from their latest album called Sapona. And this is Ellie Winter.

from 1979. That was Emmylou Harris and her version of Willie Nelson's Sisters Coming Home. And before that, William Tyler from his latest album, Time Indefinite. That was a tune called Anima Hotel. And before that was Ellie Winter with a great tune called For a Fallen Rocket. Imagine that. Imagine a rocket falling down out of the sky. That would freak us all out, wouldn't it? Anyway, it's Monday morning. It's a new month, which means one thing. We have an hour of power. Yes, at the beginning of every month, and this has been going on for 2 or 3 years now, actually, beginning of every month, our friend Chris Gillespie, who works for Domino Records, based over there in Brooklyn, sends us over an hour of power. His favourite tunes that he's been listening to over the last month. So we'll be playing that in about 15, 20 minutes' time. Looking forward to that, as always. And thanks again to Chris for getting that together over the weekend. Now, the Modern Nature album, I've been playing a lot of it. The Heat Warps came out last Friday on the Belly Union label. Absolutely wonderful album. Probably their best yet. This is a tune called Radio. Modern Nature and Radio on Morning Glory on Soho Radio.

Ah, simply wonderful. That's Sparkles and a tune called That Boy of Mine. And if you like that tune, it's coming out very soon. That rhymed, actually. I didn't mean to do that. It's part of the Morning Glory compilation. Yes, indeed. We've put together a compilation album. It's coming out on September the 12th, a week on Friday, next week, in fact, on CD and vinyl, double vinyl, CD as well. It's called Unlock Your Mind with Morning Glory on the Two Peers label, and it features that track by Sparkles, amongst a load of other things. I hope you get to listen to it, buy it, borrow it, beg it, steal it, whatever. Anyway, it's coming out next week, and I'll be mentioning it again, obviously. Before that, we had Evie Sands with a tune called Take Me for a Little While from a forthcoming compilation on the Ace label, which is basically all her singles she ever did in the 60s. Greasy Alice before that on Loose with Departures, and Modern Nature from their latest album, The Heat Warps, and a tune called Radio, which I thought was quite out because we're on the radio. Anyway, talking about the radio, an hour of power on the radio at the beginning of every month on Morning Glory. If you don't know what I'm talking about, I've got a friend called Chris Gillespie who lives over in New York City, works for Domino Records, and for the last 2 and a bit years, maybe 3 years, at the beginning of every month, he sends us over an hour of power. That's what he calls it. And it's basically a collection of tunes that he's been listening to.

You're listening to Morning Glory here on Soho Radio on this Monday morning, beginning of a new week and the beginning of a new month. And that was an hour of power put together by our friend Chris Gillespie. Friend Chris Gillespie, who works for Domino Records, wonderful record label. Chris, good guy. He's been doing his

Oh, what a good, I love the ending to that song. That's Dinosaur Jr., of course, and a version of The Cure's Just Like Heaven, which came out as a single back in the 80s, I believe. I think it was maybe 87, 88, something like that, maybe a bit earlier. Before that, The Gnomes from Australia with their brand new single, I'll Be There. And that's our Qobuz track of the day. So, The Gnomes, go and check that out. Go and stream it on Qobuz all day long. And all their other tunes as well. Sababa 5 and Sophia Solomon before that on the Batov label. Cruise Control with their new single on the Curation label from Los Angeles. And that was called Like a Bell. And before that, Vis-a-Vis with a track called Susan. You have been listening to Morning Glory on this Monday morning at the 1st of September. The 1st of the week, the 1st of the month, a pinch and a punch and all that. Big shout out to Chris Gillespie, of course, for our Hour of Power. Thank you so much for that, Chris. Be looking forward to October's Hour of Power. Can we believe that? I'm talking about next month, which is October. Goodness gracious me. It's gone on so fast, hasn't it? Anyway, shout out to them. And also a shout out once again to the Gnomes for I'll Be There, our Qobuz track of the day. Thank you all for listening today. I'll be back tomorrow, 8 o'clock. Can't wait. Looking forward to it, you know, already. Stay tuned to Soho Radio. Loads kicking off. Check out the new website, actually, sohoradio.com. Lots of stuff on there. There's also an application for your smartphone. Get that. You can listen to, yeah, it's there. It's got like, it's like a yellow square with Soho Radio in black on it. It's very, it's on your phone. You can see it. It shouts out at you. So go and go. Listen to old shows on there and all the schedules on there and everything. So get your app. Get on the website. Check it all out. Thank you all again once for listening. I'll be back tomorrow. This is Tobacco City. I'm going to end with this tune. It's a track called Autumn. I wonder why I'm playing this. Look after yourselves, everyone.

0: Arequine, Tigre, Gamate, Quinsa, Gerisike, Arudibe, Mate, Tawati, Aretawe, Mate, Eti, Mate, Tamquin, Tamse, Irabigre, Mate, Castirinusa, Marigas, Utamaduras, Utamasas, Cortati, Gumcusas, Cortake, Mate, Sinagara, Coca, Cortuasi, Casa, Bo, Tiristamasi, Quiteke, Huite, Sitam, Cortuasi, Cote, Mate.
1: Morning glory, morning glory, morning glory, morning.

sound of Liverpool's finest, Clinic, and a tune called I Can't Stand the Rain. Don't worry, Clinic, no need to worry about that. Anyway, good morning, Glory, everyone. How are we doing today? Welcome to Morning Glory. Welcome, one and all. Welcome to Wednesday. Yes, indeed, it is Wednesday. So, at the beginning of the show, we heard Ustad Sami with a tune called Prayer for Peace. Came out of the Glitterbeat label a couple of years ago. And as I said earlier, that was Clinic, who can't stand the rain. Well, they're lucky people, aren't they? It's Morning Glory on a Wednesday. You know it makes sense.

That's the sound of Keith Hudson and a tune called Don't Think About Me, I'm All Right. Yabba You before that from his Beware Dub album on the Pressure Sounds label with a tune called Peace. We had Muriel Grossman from her Union album of a few years ago and a track called Sundown. And before that, from 1956, Miles Davis with Dear Old Stockholm from the album Roundabout Midnight, his first album for Columbia Records. And the reason I played that was, number one, it's a great tune. And number two, I spent the whole of yesterday afternoon, we had some friends around for lunch and we listened to Miles Davis from 1956 for about 5 hours. So there you go. So that tune goes out to Anthony and Martine, who I know were there with us listening to Miles. And you know what? That's all we had to do.

So as the heat wave turns up, we're bringing out some old Morning Glory favourites. If you're a regular listener to the show, you'll know a load of these artists. That's Bob Dylan, of course, with License to Ill. License to Kill, not Ill. License to Kill from his Infidels album of 1985, featuring Sly and Robbie, no less. Felt with Mobile Shack. Elliot Smith with Alameda. And before that, Modern Nature with Performance. Well, it's this time of year when, I don't know, I'm playing some old mixes this week because I feel as though I want to. So it's some old mixes that we haven't played for a long time. One of our favourites on this show are Three Head, who are a wonderful sort of dub reggae band based in Andalusia and also in Manchester and London, all over the place, really. Anyway, they did us a mix back in November 2021. Yeah, can you believe it? Nearly 5 years ago. It's a wonderful mix, and I thought I'd play it for you now. So enjoy yourselves. I'll see you on the other side.

0: connection.
1: Cosmosis. 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Yeah, man.
0: The present moment began with fire, and still it burns.
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0: 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The present moment.

After the fourth year of being in Covey, we realized that there was no end to this. The robots started delivering the food. There was nowhere else to go. No one to complain to. No one to tell our sorrows to. The only way we would see our families would be through the square screens. Goodbye to raving. Goodbye to hearing the bass beating in our hearts. Hello, loneliness. Goodbye, compassion. After the fourth year, we gave up hope. Tin food started to taste good. Food that was freshly grown was rare, and you'd probably get it on the black market anyway. People were no longer arrested for not being vaccinated. Now they were just terminated. Everything had to be done how it had to be done. And there's nothing else that we could do.

separation, isolation for the hills that run wild, from the green of the land to the blue of the ocean sky. A false stream of light guides me effortlessly, pulling, otherwise dragging. I am not your touch, but a beacon of light in troubled times.

Ascension.

You're listening to Morning Glory here on Soho Radio. And that was a mix originally broadcast November 2021, put together by Three Head. Do check out their latest album, by the way. It's on the Creation Youth label. A wonderful band, and they've done a few mixes over the years. Maybe I'll dig another one out and play it for you next week, or the week after, or maybe even the week after that. Who knows? Anyway, thank you all for listening today. It's been Morning Glory here on Soho Radio. Ross Allen is up next with his Meltdown. Always a great show, so stay tuned to Soho Radio. I'll be back tomorrow, 8 o'clock sharp. Mezzanine Thursday tomorrow. More music, less chat. We like it that way. I'm going to leave you with The Actions. Look after yourselves, everyone. Enjoy the eclipse and enjoy the sunshine. Bye.

in the relic of rain. 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The dull huffing puffing of islands. The hush money howl of advertisements. Electoral politics of greed. Godless truths on the mouths of mountains. An inauguration for the growling earth. Words caught in a wayward wing. The rage of rivers dressed as comrades. I walk with the runaways. I walk with the runaways. In this there America. Tomorrow's towering. The thirst of a thousand yesterdays in our throats. The chokehold of change. The illiteracy of revolutionary lovers on topsy-turvy tongues emerging from the flames of homeland insecurity. Still we move. Still we move, we move, we move. All I know. All I know is dreamers drift through the threat of a door. An ambulance filled with books. In other words, the water is rising. The difference between looking and seeing. Crumbs of blood, a trail of tears. The only free people. The only free people are prisoners of war. Mapless, belonging nowhere. The faith of forgetting. In the waiting hours we go forward, a streetcar named surrender. Money. Money perishes in the face of the flood. Enchanted by the question of existing at all. In other words, the water's rising. There's no such thing as home. Everywhere is fleeing. We are the eye of the storm. In the absence of those we love, we listen. If ever we cannot learn from loss what it must teach, we will lose even more. The gift of greater allegiances between us. In other words, the water is rising. Have you known longing to belong? How the arms of ache reach for new heights of the heart. I climb the freshwater rivers, stumbling rocks, stones, and branches. I tightrope across bamboo, chasing waterfalls. I sought what saw me. Every wound awakened my courage, beaming in the dusty sun of what shines. Be not fooled. There were showers, thunderous storms along the way. What we weather we within. Us today, people of sun licked by all that glows, touched by the fingers of sky. Those of us who know how to open the ocean door like a chest of treasure upon the beating hum. We who can smell the weather and taste the temperature of our sweat. We who tell the time of no time.

Well, good morning and welcome along. You are in the Meltdown Zone, Ross Allen at the controls. Back after a week away. And we're glad to be here. Had a lovely time in Crete with two of the members of the party being in the studio today. Big up yourselves, Lola and Vincent. Sitting in the Soho Radio studio for the first time. It's lovely to see Joe. Feels like I've been gone for ages, but it was only 1 week. And the show we left you with, hopefully you liked it as much as I did. Not to do with my amazing skills as a broadcaster or anything else, but the guest that we had, if you missed it, I listened whilst I was away. Just amazing. The one and only Jeff Mills. With his Foundation Music special, playing tracks that influenced him when he was young, starting out, and got him to make some of the music that he's making currently, which is the stuff that we're really excited about. Did like the banging techno a little bit when I heard him DJ it, but we like things a little deeper, as you can probably tell if you've just tuned in for the first time. We kicked off with Saul Williams and Carlos Nino, The Water Is Rising. Then we had a little bit of Stanley Cowell. I found a alternate mix of Traveling Man from the album, is it Epiquis? I don't know. Put it in the chat listing. The South London pronunciation's coming to the fore. In the background, brand new music from Pino Palladino that sounded good whilst we were on our holiday. But we've got a whole load of stuff to bring you. A brand new album from JID, which I was quite excited about. There's a forthcoming Ghostface Killah album and a currently released Raekwon album with some good bits on it. Got exclusive music from Crooked Man, more from Kunyuki Takahashi, a brand new track from Kay Trinada, a track by Olaf Dredger that I've been meaning to play for a while, some Roy Ayers. I mean, I could go on, and I will. But we're glad you're here. We're with you until midday. It's The Meltdown, each and every Wednesday. Only on Soho Radio.

Got to thank Chris Coco for getting me this one. And also I want to play this for James Endicott. Listened to him Monday morning while I was with my kids driving to Thorpe Park. The show sounded great. There was a tune I've nicked off of him that I'm going to play a little bit later, but thank you for the inspiration, James. And I'll play this for James because many, many moons ago we were out and about with his ex-co-host, Raph Rundle. And Joe Batan was playing at Cargo. And I made James go. Made him buy a ticket. And I said if he didn't like it, I would refund his money. But I think he quite enjoyed it. That is Sabido and Pines on the Beach on the Meltdown.

0: 2 from the Wu-Tang. Forthcoming album from Ghostface Killah and an album from Raekwon in the shops online now.
1: The rain couldn't understand it. 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
0: And coming up to date,
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0: With the new MCs, one of my favourites, J.I.D.
1: Plus the rhythm is enormous.
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1: All the force is like a portal to...
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1: It's connected to
0: and this one featuring Clips.
1: Where we part at, pull up where you park at. Aim a little dark, look, where your bark at. 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Catch a play and then parlay in them apartments. I swear it's like a party every day in them apartments. You was raised in them apartments, dang. 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It's graves in them apartments. And they ain't got to end this way, cause we ain't starved
2: okay.
1: Shit.
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Talk about resilience. Off of Stone Mountain, locked on you, where I honed into my brilliance. 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
1: 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All the forces like a portal to a vortex. Connected to the stars, just projecting where we part at. 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
1: Well, I was going to say, who better to come on after Raekwon and Ghostface Killah than Clips? But then when he mentioned Mobb Deep, I was like, yeah, their lyrics are much more like them. Like, it's my great LP.

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There's children in the studio as well. Bad on many levels. But musically, bad meaning good.

That is so good. An album, I didn't know that album. That is Mal Waldron with the Afro Lafayette Posse. Ones that made you Darkest Light, Malik, all that kind of stuff. Hooked up and recorded in France in sometime in the early 70s. And soon to be reissued by the ever excellent Strut Records. Shout out to everyone down there. Especially Quinton. The track you're listening to is called Bits and Things.

And before that, you heard Al Her and Harlem Hendu. And then we had a little hip-hop quartet. Freddie Gibbs and The Alchemist, Escalada, JID and Clips Community, Raekwon and Bean Hill, and Ghostface Killah and Rap Kingpin. Don't forget, all track listings and correct pronunciations will be going up on the Instagram. And you can follow us there at Ross Allen Music. This one's for Parrot. We're glad you're with us, wherever you may be.

in the background. X Marks the Spot, brand new music from Crooked Man. Sort of thing you can imagine Sean Ryder on. Big up yourself, Para. Always making the best music. Out of the most unlikely things. And before that, you heard Gary Wright. And the classic, Love is Alive. Got to play this one for Colleen Cosmo Murphy. It's lovely to have her in a few weeks ago. It all gets a bit confused. I can't remember when she came in. But I thoroughly enjoyed chatting to her, as I did to... I guess it was the week before we did the Jeff Mills thing. We had the one and only Julian Jonah in. But as you may well know, if you listen to that show, Colleen Cosmo Murphy, the compiler of the Balearic Breakfast compilations and host of that radio show on Mixcloud. There is a fourth volume forthcoming from this station's very own Heavenly Records. Big up Danny and Jeff. Not forgetting Daisy. But you know, Colleen's got some good taste. Digging up some obscure and interesting gems in the quote-unquote Balearic vein. And this is one such track featured on the new compilation, Volume 4, as I said. Aqua and Acalico. Loads of great music coming up. It's only an hour in. Looks like I've been here. I'm out of touch. Just getting back into it. We had a few little dramas before we got on air. Technology is often not my friend. Good job we got Joe here. Still to come, Kunyuki Takahashi. Oscar Farrell, that is a good tune. Some Roy Ayers remixed by the one and only Austin Lade. And we've got a Jeff Mills track, some Leela James. And a killer from Tom Noble. All to come here on The Meltdown. Each and every Wednesday, Soho Radio.

That is good. Pakwa. And a Kaiko. Now, when she was on the show, she was saying that a lot of the stuff that she's put on the album, some of my unreleased things that she's done, obviously some classics that have been on vinyl, but also some new things that may never have been on vinyl before because of the sort of prohibitive cost of manufacturing vinyl. That may be one of them, I'm not sure. But I definitely want to get the vinyl of that. Balearic Breakfast, Volume 4. Put together by the ever excellent Colleen Cosmo Murphy. A few people asking if I'm going to be at We Out Here. Sadly, I'm not. I'm going away again. Maybe next year. They did ask us. I was a bit gutted to miss it, but I'm sure you'll have a ball without me. And maybe you'll hear this. Over relatively recent years, one of my favourite producers. All the way from Japan, Kuniyuki Takahashi. He has a new album out, We Are Together. Played you a track before and played some on the NTS show. This is Sunshine.

That is so good. Kay Trinada, The Way I Want Him to Sound. From a forthcoming LP and a brand new single that went up yesterday. Track is entitled Space Invader. Before that you heard Kuniyuki Takahashi from the album We Are Together on the ever excellent Mule Music out of Japan. I never forget hearing Kay Trinada's remix of Janet Jackson's If and being completely blown away. Gone off into many different places, made lots and lots of great records. Got back in a nice techie, clubby space, albeit at the very decent tempo of 112.

And this is one I've been meaning to play for a while. Olaf Dreja, or Dreja, and a track entitled Iris. Heating it up, melting it down as we do every week. All bases covered. If it's got a funk, a soul, or a madness like this, then I'm in.

so good. Forthcoming on Z Records, Chico Kibara featuring Sharon Adams. And Change My Life. Play that one especially for Greg Belson. Don't forget you can catch him every Sunday morning, 8 until 10, on this very station. A man with exquisite taste, particularly in the world of gospel. Good time for him to be on. I'll definitely be checking him out. And if you go on my Mixcloud, you will find a Foundation Music special that we did with Greg. I think the last time I saw Greg Belson, I was in the back of a church car park in Los Angeles, giving him about $500 for records that he sold me out the back of his car with a little turntable. And very good they are too.

Well, they did a killer job with Don Blackman and Heart's Desire. And now Breakfast Triple are back with one of the best Michael Jackson records. Definitely a name to watch out for.

See, Michael Jackson. I Can't Help It, the Breakfast Triple version. You may have heard that elsewhere. You may not have done, but I definitely think they've got something about them as re-editors, producers. Probably my second favourite tune of the show. The one that I love the most is the Oscar Farrell and Sampha Dream Therapy. That absolutely blew me away. But we are rapidly running out of time, as we always do. And I hate to admit it, but I'm off on another holiday. I'll be away for a week, and then I'll be back. And then we'll get stuck into a whole load of people. Got some Foundation Music specials coming up. We'll get back on the guests. I want to get Oscar Farrell in. When tunes come along like that? Always good to explore and find out more. But in the background, seminal New York City club music, seminal London club music. The late, great Tony Williams, reggae DJ on GLR, BBC London, in his Funk Masters, guys. Sadly, no longer with us. But for a long period of time, running a cab office in Balham.

0: Right, that's about it from us. We've got one more tune to come. And we've been sitting here today with a very hard audience. They've been pretty patient, though. I think it's been quite good. Vincent and Lola. So I'm just going to ask you, what do you think of the show?
1: It's great.
0: Are you sure?
1: Not really.
0: Be honest.
1: It's horrific.
0: What do you think, Lola?
2: It's boring.
0: There you go. Each and every week, horrific and boring. We'll be glad to see the back of you lot at 4:30 today. Thanks for that. Just so you to know, horrific and boring radio shows do not finish with this. Kids, eh? Anyway, thank you for your ears over the last 2 hours. Thank you for Joe, as ever, for helping us get started, actually. That was the hardest part of the show. Don't forget the Instagram, Ross Allen Music, full track listing going up there. And if you want to check the Mixcloud out and follow us there, you will never miss a show. They get posted, you get alerted. And there's quite a few good ones up there. So we'll leave you with the Love Committee. If you're going to We Out Here, have a blast. And I'll be back in 2 weeks' time. Until then, adios.

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Good afternoon, good evening, good morning, wherever you are listening from. This is Simo Marie on Soho Radio doing Naked Lunch. Nice to be back. I've been away on some shows, but I am back with 2 hours, just under 2 hours of stonking great new music. Although I kicked off the show with Elmore James, Dust My Broom, which is not so new, but essential nonetheless. And that was Park Avenue Music from the album To Take With You. That track is called Petals. I have tons of music for you today. So stay tuned. I might do an Instagram Live on the second half. I may do. But this is new from Rio Costa. It's called Mountaintop.

New one from Nation of Language is called I'm Not Ready for the Change. And that beautiful track before, Rio Costa with a K, it's called Mountaintop. Oh, a new Deftones album is coming out soon. It's called Private Music. It's available for pre-order. And this track is out at the moment. It's called My Mind is a Mountain.

0: I love these guys, Moorish Idols. That track is called Railway. I don't know why it's flipped around here. It says the artist is Railway and that's Moorish Idols. But anyway, Metadata Fail, everyone. Unknown Mortal Orchestra, just before that, Death Comes From The Sky. I'm going to go a little bit sideways now. This is one of the new singles from Aphex Twin.
1: Monologue.
0: It's called Korg Funk 5.

So it's the one that's just dropped a video for it. It's a cool funk five by Aphex Twin from the album Music from the Merch Desk, which features music from 2016 to 2023 from an album that came out last year. So it's not totally new, but yeah, there we go. I think it's time that we brought some warm disha into your day. This is the new track, Yakuza, but there's two remixes. There's the original, there's the Swarm Virgins remix, and there's this one I'm going to play now, which is the David Holmes remix.

Oh, yes. Ah, can imagine sticking that on a sweaty dance floor. That's going to happen. While we're on this vibe, this is a new one from Factory Floor. Of course, Gabe Guernsey is behind the Factory Floor music. So hats off to you. This track is called Tell Me.

So yeah, this is a thing of beauty. It's by Sister Ray Davis. It's the brand new single from them called Aiden. A-I-D-A-N, if you want to type it into your search engine. It's out now on all digital platforms. And out from the Sonic Cathedral hut. Lots of Sonic Cathedral always on the show. Wonderful, wonderful independent label. And just before that, Snapped Ankles with Smart World. This is also new from Palm Tracks. It's called 1,000 Waves, featuring Mid.

Yeah, I love this too. Dreamwave is the band. Dragging the Rain Down is the name of the track. It's Bristol-based Dreamwave. They've made a name for themselves across the UK for their energetic live shows leading to packed out rooms at Bristol's Rough Trade, London's Old Blue Last and the Shacklewell Arms. For the likes of Eat Your Own Ears, Rough Trade and Velvet Echoes. That's from the new EP, Moondogs, which is out now on Velvet Echoes label. So there you go. That is all the information you surely need to add that to your collection. This is new from Men I Trust, from the Icarus Cabellus album. It's called To Ease You.

This Canadian shoegazers, No Joy. Another one from, sorry, I can't talk. There's another one from the Sonic Cathedral label. So thanks, Nat, for sending me that. It's called My Crud Princess. And it's from the new album, Bugland, which is out August the 8th, which is not too far away now. Just saying hello to you guys on Instagram Live if you want to come and just say hello. Let me know where you're listening from. This is new from Sprints. It's called Rage.

All right. We've had quite a lot of kind of shoegazy. Had like a lot of shoegazy blissed out vibes, which I absolutely love, but it's time to get a bit heavier now. This is new from Die Spitz, Throw Yourself to the Sword. You need to turn this up. Okay!

Okay, so to balance that out. It's so good, man. Die Spitz. Die Spitz? I think it's Die Spitz. What were those balloons that just came up? Sorry, I'm not losing my mind. I understand that makes no sense on the radio if you're not looking at Instagram Live. Trevor got much better things to do. Throw yourself to the sword, Die Spitz. So good. This is Bedroom, Infinity Peaking.

That's theory. I still think of you. Beautiful track. It's beautiful. And one, la la la. Just before that, we had a high score with 149. This is like the blissed out part of the show. This I played before, but I want to give it another spin because it's lovely. Charlie Flower from the record Moon is Bright. This is Said I.

thank you for joining me on Instagram Live. That's nice to see you all. It's really nice to like play this music with you. I know you are listening to all over the world, and most radio shows, like, they're not all over the world. If, like, I'm sure you can catch up, but there's, you know, just the whole live time difference thing. It's really great that you tune in, and I've been doing this for like 10 years or whatever. So I just want to say I really appreciate you all listening, and it's like the community of music lovers is a really great thing to share. So I love it. You know, you guys are great. Gush over. That was Youth, Y-U-U-F. Track is called Alma's Cove. Gorgeous guitar sounds. A really nice production on that. And then Charlie Forrest, Said I. That's probably why I'm not on Six Music, isn't it? Because I just, you know, do things like burp on air and swear a bit. Never mind, eh? This is new from Dot Allison. It's called Shyness of Crowds. It's the Lamond Campbell remix. It's from a new album, Subconsciousology. Subconsciousology. Fuck. via Sonic Cathedral, which is out now. It's a full reworking of 2023's Consciousology, which is a really nice, I like that, the Consciousology, Subconsciousology, by producer Lamond Campbell, who, as the title suggests, has made it deeper, darker, and dancier.

So it says here, whereas the original album was an ornate avant-garde folk and psychedelic explorational, that's not a word, is it, but explorational, or is it? This new take is as hard-hitting as it is heavenly, as beat-driven as it is beautiful, and crucially, it finds Dot Allison re-embracing the electronic music with which she first made her name in One Dove, of course. And that track is Shyness of Crowns, the Lomond Campbell remix. Beautiful stuff. Another lovely, peaceful track. I'm going to have to put some thrash metal on after this. It's Air 4 Effect, Come Get Me.

Oh, hell yeah. Double helpings of that, maybe some more after two. That is Skloss, The Pattern Speaks. I did play that on, I think, the last show, but that's so freaking good. Right, I've got to love you and leave now. I'm going to leave you with Scalar Salt, because I've played all my music, you see. Got to make room for the next show. Catch you next time. Be excellent to each other. I love you lots.

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elsewhere on the base. A shimmering shape suddenly appears out of thin air, a shape that takes on human form, finally crystallizing into focus, revealing itself to be none other than Steve Austin.

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1: You missed seeing yourself in action, pal. 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

Why? 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You seem sad, said Florence. No, I'm not sad, said Dougal. Then what is it? Said Florence. Nothing, said Dougal. I think it's something.

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1: And a huckleberry hound dog. Howdy, kidlets. Yes, sir. This is your old friend, Chuckleberry Huckleberry Hound. And have I got some ear-perking stories for little old you. So, kind of gather on close like now, and lean your little old heads right close to me and listen. Now, my first story I calls Yogi Bear and the Missing Elephant. 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

Hello, is there anybody out there? If there is, thanks for joining me here on Soho Radio for Good Times from Home. I'm Norman Jay, and I present this debacle every Sunday between 7 and 9 p.m. I'd like to give a couple of very special shout outs to a couple of BBC Six Music stalwarts, champions of good music. The lovely, the affable, the wonderful Lauren Laverne. She invited me to the studio on Friday for a chat and for me to select a couple of tunes from the 80s, and boy, we really enjoyed what we discovered. And I also did a mix for her as well, which you can hear on the BBC iPlayer. Just go to Laura Laverne, Norman Jay, and you'll hear it. And a big shout out to her stable mate, Giles Peterson. Nice one, G. Who sent me a very encouraging message, which lifted my spirits no end. Cheers, Giles. Loads of great people to shout out as well between now and the end of tonight's show.

and we're set to enjoy. Is it the fifth or the sixth heat wave down in the south of England, London in particular? I don't know if I can deal with that. But anyway, it is what it is. And we'll deal with it. So, as usual, going to be playing some soulful, jazzy, downbeat stuff. Meaningful music for the grown folk generation.

Welcome to Good Times From Home with me, Norman Jay, hosted by this lovely, cute little station, Soho Radio. If you've just joined us, I can tell you you've missed half an hour of some amazingly chilled and soulful reflective music. But stick around for the ride.

bit of soulful gospel there from Gray and Hanks. And before that, a lovely, beautiful UK talent, Jalen Mkonda. If You Don't Want My Love. And before that, Miss Cleo Soul, another Good Times favourite with Why Don't You. And before that, Inner City Blues, endless great versions. One of my favourites and one of the Bass Clef classics was the version by the Shy Lights. Before that, It Takes All Kinds. Bit of Sly Stone, haven't played him in a while on this show. And before that, Big Chill classic from Moby, Porcelain. And another tune from that era that I'm loving again, maybe because it's the heat wave we're enjoying, is Robert Miles and Nina Miranda, Paths, Future Sound of London. Loving that again. And we open up with a classic from the Queen of R&B, original R&B. It's Nina Simone with Here Comes the Sun.

Have you ever went out in the countryside on a starlit night, away from the haze of the city and the lights, and look up at the sky and see the stars? Doesn't it make you feel small? It's how big and how vast the universe is. We are fragile. 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We are all so fragile.

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With the full length, never before released version of Fragile. 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

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And I used to say, even back then, this is one of the best songs that Michael Jackson never recorded.

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That was Daylight. 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

Every government has its Secret Service branch. America, it's CIA. France, Deuxième Bureau. England, MI5. A messy job? 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My name is Drake. John Drake.

Thank you for joining me. Thank you for tuning in. Couldn't do it without you. Every Sunday, 7 till 9, right here on Soho Radio. Sometimes taking an irreverent look or listen to music that we all know and love.

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0: Glory, glory, Wednesday. I'm feeling good. With a capital G, as per usual, I'm H-A-P-P-Y. What's up, my skankers? What's up, my skankers? We're not there. You're here, as usual, on point, on time. How I appreciate love for you all. Give me a hug. Four finger spud goes out to the gents. And embraces to the ladies all over the globe. You know where Soho Radio reaches. You're listening to the best station 2017 won our fantastic award for the best station globally, planetly. Well, my onset guardian Angarach is here with me to make sure the show goes without incident. Surfers that are just surfing wild, the voice you're hearing is the Oxman. It's the first time you've landed. You've landed on Soho Radio Station. The music is reggae, rocksteady and ska. We take you up to 10 o'clock. You can join us, come as a guest and leave as a friend. It's absolutely a safe place here. Don't need a permit. No broken glass over here, no crime scene. Everything is just good. It's not a smart show. It's not inverted. It's as you hear it. Live and direct. We are before. You are see the onset garden from the right hand side. I'm a car kind of single. I tell me if you hurry up. No, hurry up. Suppose we want to talk for the whole tours. You girl? Eh? Sure. All right, look, we start it.
1: People, are you ready? Are you ready?

Starting off with a bang there, that's the sound of Laxley Castell with What a Great Day, 1978-79, early jammy stuff, absolutely fantastic. Rolling on as the show's just begun, we're 10 minutes in. Remember, come in, time is not flexible. It just goes on and on. Oxman, I saw hell skank.

That's Prince Jasmine with Aita Alkana. My brother just sent me a message, right, in my WhatsApp. But the technology that is used is unknown to me. Trust me, it's absolutely mad. Makes me want to stay around forever just to see what's coming in 50 years' time or even closer than that. But having said that, I am aware AI is going to be this destruction of mankind, for sure. Mad door. Big up yourself, little brother.

Black York. And you could hear Max Romeo in the back, there, singing a One Step Forward, which is the original version. This is the man that takes himself as a supreme don, that him say. I'm talking about Leroy Smart. 16 minutes past 8.

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Leroy Smart and conversation. Stepper style, soft steppers. Rockers, if you like. It's Soho Skank restoring your faith in good music. This is how we do it, week to week, month to month, year to year. Another familiar voice, the undistinguishable voice of Great.

Rockers Take It Away Back, produced by 90, Christine Joy White. I think she comes from St. Thomas, east part of Jamaica, and before that was Greg Rizak with Rockaway. That's the original version. A lot of the DJs love the second one where they added the oohs, and I just think that spoils it. Spoils it rotten for me. But to each their own. Here's another voice, is the people's favourite. So many people I know just love this singer.

get yourself down to Rivoli Ballroom next week, Friday, the September the 5th. Oh, not next week, couple of weeks. Oh, what am I like? Obviously, I can't wait. Yeah, get yourself down at Rivoli Ballroom. Join Keith Lawrence and myself for a night of good music from 8 o'clock and goes up till 12 o'clock, all right? That's down at the Rivoli Ballroom, located in Broccoli, 350 Broccoli Road. Absolutely fantastic. SE42BY. That's Friday, the 5th of September. Be there. We'll be there. We love it there. We always look forward to it each month. And so does a lot of people. And unbelievably, still a lot of people hasn't made it there for their first time yet. That's why we always get a lot of regulars. And we always get a lot of new faces, first timers. And they tend to come back. Hey, that's a good thing. Stop.

Oh, if you ever hear this tune on a sound, proper sound. BS man, downbeat underground. Radio Signals goes out to Masato, the fashion designer. Really good to see you the other day to catch up with you. Big up yourself, bro. And big up Hero. That's Alton Ellis with I Can't Stop Now. Three different versions of that. That's my favorite take of it. Absolutely fantastic stuff. Here coming something straight to your heart. Softy, softy, weepy, weepy. You know, we cater for each and everyone listening out there in the big globe. This is so

Send it on digital audio. Either you can pick us up in your car, your van, wherever you're driving, up and down London town, in some places on the outskirts of London. Derek Carrieta, Love Is Just Around the Corner, takes me way back to the days of when Skippy the Bush Kangaroo was trending. Yeah, I used to watch it as we regulate the service. You know, we're going to play each and everyone listening

nice little fun tune from the dark way back in the days. Best dressed chicken in town, and I could have really gone on with some tomfoolery with that rhythm. Because there's so many versions, I could have just went on and on and on and on like a Duracell battery.

That's it, restored right here on Soho Skank. If I Follow My Heart, written by Alton Ellis, sung by Dennis Brown, sung by Linville Thompson. Played by the Oxman on Soho Radio. Soho Skank. What we do? All right, don't want to eclipse your vibration, but this one is a bit moody. Just warning you fellas, ladies. Very moody from my backyard. You know the address, 30 Brentford Road. Hang on to ya. Hang on to ya, spirit man. And I want ya deep.

0: Foxman.
1: Well, I did warn you that one was very moody. Hopefully it hasn't eclipsed in vibration. If it has, this one will take you back up. The fantastic sounds of our very own Pat Kelly. Pradmila, love this one. I'm sure she will.

0: got the right idea of spending a lot of time in Bahamas, between Bahamas and the UK. You know, the Bahamas rains with sunshine. Absolutely fantastic.
1: The Reggae Big Boy Oxman on Soho Radio.
0: Indeed. The guitarist, the songwriter, the arranger, the singer.

That's the sound of Joe Higgs, absolutely fantastic artist. This week, Friday catches me at the We Out Here Festival up there in Dorset. So if some of you is going to be there, you may not know, I'm there. I'm going to be there playing in the Lemon Lounge between 4 and 5 o'clock. That'll be after Mr. Gibbons, I believe I'll be playing after. Other people there, there's a host of people there. Abashanti, Channel One, Norman J., Giles Peterson, Lex Amor, not the porn star Lexi Amor, not to be confused with that person. Plenty of people going to be there. But myself will be there. That will be on the Friday this week, performing between 4 and 5. So if you're going to be up in the area and you fancy coming to check me out, I'll see you there.

Epsom and his mate. So Eddie, keep doing what you're doing, keep yourself out of trouble, big up yourself. Also big up to your sister Sophie, if she's in tune, if she's around tuning in. Soho Skank, Don Vendor Posse, Louise, D, John himself, big up yourself. Gotta catch a train and come to a place near you. Talking about TB at Tooting Broadway. Ooh, reggae. What's this?

Oh, this is the kind of stuff we play down at Rivoli. Don't forget that Friday the 5th of September is the next day. Copy that in your diary. Rivoli Ballroom, located in Brockley, which is South East London. SE42BY to be precise. Doors open at 8 o'clock, finishes at 12. Entertainers is Keith Lawrence from My Soul Radio and myself, the Oxman, on this top station. Also, no plastic needed. Well, carry a plastic bag if you want, but actually, cash-wise is what it is, all right? They don't take any plastic at the bar or an entry. Going to play something a bit more different, a bit more low temper, actually a quiet taste. But in my books, this is absolute class. Regular listeners would have heard me play this before. It's been a while though. Absolutely top class, top draw. Shh, don't say a word.

Well, this is a tune I've introduced to so many people. It is a quiet taste. Takes a little time for them to pick up on it. When they do, no turning back. Absolute class track from Pablo Moses. Come Milk We Run. The flute that you're hearing is played by Tommy McCook. Oh, that little horns you just heard there, that is Vin Gordon. Junior Dan on bass line. The left-handed bass player. Played a lot for Pablo Randy's

0: Drums. Oxenden on Soho Radio. 6 minutes past the first hour. Just night is just falling. Nice and dry though in the UK. Not sure what the weather's like in Aussie or New Zealand, but I do know it's morning time. The rest of Europe, what are they? Some are 2 hours, 1 hour and 3 hours ahead of the UK. Just amazing when you check the globe. How you can be at two different places at a completely different time and everything. Weather. Amazing. That's what traveling's all about. Alright, let's fade away, fade out of this one. Tomorrow's onset. Oh, what am I talking about? Tomorrow's midweek session. I'm not sure who's there tomorrow. I haven't had the info, which is unusual. Usually comes up on my phone at some point. I do remember last week it was a Birmingham invasion with Archie D and Jonah. Oh, you know what I forget to mention to you also? Saturday evening. Sometimes if you know you're not going out and you want to hear some music, you can always tune in to Selector Showcase, what kicks off at 8 o'clock on the YouTube. It's always good. There's always various DJs every week. Some new, some old vets. Trier Tings. Always lots of different DJs. Good channel. Been going on a few years now. I think he started it up, Music Lover started it up in the lockdown that we had. Been what, 2 years now? That was a lot of nonsense. All right, let's fade out of this and come with something else. 8 minutes past the hour, 9 o'clock UK time.
1: Bang! Me a deck meaner. Bang! Me a deck meaner. Bang! Me a deck meaner. Bang! Me a deck meaner. Bang!

The information has come in courtesy of Dot Murdoch, who is hosting alongside our Musclehead at the midweek session Vinyl Meltdown, week to week at the Golden Anchor on the border of Peckham and Nunhead. Tomorrow's guest is going to be Father Hovis, and that's a name that I haven't heard for ages. I'm sure that brother's from Bergen because he used to come down to Dove Window when I was there. And also Milton Article. Those are the two DJs down at Golden Anchor tomorrow evening, your midweek session to break up your working week, all right? No fee needed at the door. Just go in. I think the doors are open from about 7:30. It's a pub vibes and goes on till 12. Good music, good vibes. Everyone's always up for it. Let's have a bit of ska. Just a bit. I do say ska, rock steady, and reggae.

Lee's up, Scare Vibes, led by Tommy McCook. Cuba's finest. 20 minutes past half 9 UK time. I do hope, Skankers, you're really enjoying the show, as I am enjoying presenting it to you. And also surfers that just stumbled along for the first time, hopefully you are enjoying the show and you will return next week. Oh, chop and change as we do. Trying to meet everybody's musical requirements. That's what we do here week to week, month to month, year to year. Soho Skank with the Ox. Big up. Flames are at a steady blue. For sure.

0: I said it. Recorded right there, somewhere near you in the UK. Fuck y'all. Soho Skank with the Oxman. A bit of reggae, a bit of ska, a bit of rock steady.
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1: That shit will act. That shit will.

0: 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Michael Williams.
1: Moses. 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
0: Straight to the Tanai speakers. I'm working them in the studio. The sexy HQ studio on Broadwick Street.
1: Silver and gold are fine on. 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Joseph Coates of many colors. 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
1: river. The man with the gruffest voice. 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Remember Pompidou on Sleng Teng? 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Built their place on top of my favorite raving spot back in the days. I'm talking about Ballyhale.
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A beautiful number. You recognize the distinctive sound of my backyard. This is Studio One.

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Shouting out to my brethren from Sir Nation, a man like Pinty. Pick up yourself, Pinty. Also, pick up yourself, Merle. 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

girl in Valencia tuning into Soho Skank. What a choice you've made to spend your evening at least 2 hours. Put your skeletons away, everybody. 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Yeah, we're going right up to the very last second. Softly, softly. 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

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Produced by Striker, Bunny Lee. Definitely suited his name. Man struck with so many hits.

0: Sort of just away there. That was Shelley Duffus' original recording for King Edward. He later on revisited that song and recorded for Lee Perry later on in the early 70s.
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1: Well, I'm looking at the clock and I'm thinking if I was to push the minute hand back, it would just make no difference. So all the look now, look, can't stop time, man. I'm there telling you, said time is running and passing. And a second Gregory for the day. Rivoli style. 5th of December, copy that date. 5th of September, December. Ooh. What is wrong?

Familiar song, Stick By Me, sung by Gregory. 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
1: So appetizing. You got me hungry for you.
2: Gotta go, but I wanna say thank you very much for joining me, joining us, Soho Radio. Catch some of you at the We Out Here festival this Friday if you're coming up there. I'll be in the Lemon Lounge playing

0: was Fight Milk with their seasonal anthem, Summer Bodies. And before that, it was Dolly Parton with Dumb Blonde to kick off today's Get In Her Ears show on Soho Radio, playing our favourite music from women, non-binary artists and the LGBTQ plus community. And you can keep in touch with us on Instagram at Get In Her Ears. 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And so you might have noticed, sadly, Tash and Kate sadly can't make it to the show today. So they've entrusted me, Mari, to host the show with the help of Lily from the band you just heard, one of my favourite bands, Fight Milk. Hi, Lily.
1: Good afternoon, Mari. Hello.
0: Hello. How are you doing today?
1: I'm very well, thank you. I'm less sweaty today than I have been in recent days, so I don't know if summer bodies heralds an end to the nice weather. I really hope so, because I'm sick of it.
0: Yeah. It's good. It's good not to be too sweaty.
1: That's a good rule for life, I think.
0: Just stay unsweaty.
1: Stay unsweaty. That would be nice. You heard it here first, folks.
0: So yeah, I'll be talking lots more to Lily throughout the show about the music we've chosen to play and being in a DIY band and lots more. But I'm going to play another song. It's next up. It's the Schlalalas, a supergroup of sorts led by Piney Gurr, who we've played on the show many times, and having built up a reputation for their joyous live shows within the indie rock scene of the early noughties, the Schlalalas have been away from our ears for about 18 years and are now returned with a wonderfully uplifting new single showcasing their punky, poppy energy and sugar-sweet harmonies perfectly. And they've also got, just released today, a super cute Lego stop-motion video for the song, which is premiering on our website, Get In Her Ears, so you should definitely have a watch. So in the meantime, here is the Schlalalas with brand new single 1, 2, 3, 4.

Sorry, that is actually Cheerbleeders with I Deserved Better, which we'll talk about in a bit. So enjoy that, and then it will be the Schlalalas after that.

0: So that was the Schlalalas with 1, 2, 3, 4. And then before that, you heard Cheerbleeders with I Deserved Better, the latest single from them. And they've got a new EP due out on the 5th of September via Alcopop Records, which I'm very much looking forward to. Big fan of Cheerbleeders. And that song is an uplifting ode to knowing your self-worth. And it just offers all the sparkling, jangly melodies and scuzzy emotion you could ever need. And yeah, I think Cheerbleeders are kind of part of the same DIY kind of London indie scene as Fight Milk. Lily, would you say?
1: I would say so, yes. So we were lucky enough to play with Cheerbleeders at the Leicester All-Dayer last year. And I think it's the first time we've actually managed to play with them. And they're so good. They're so excellent at just holding an audience captive. And they're really funny on stage. You can tell they all absolutely adore each other. And we actually played with Fresh way back at the Genesis Cinema when they used to do Genesisters Night. So yeah, they're very much in the same sort of big plaid shirts and fishnets and Vans uniform that the DIY London scene is made up of. They're a really, really good band. We love them.
0: Yeah, we love them too. And yeah, it's a nice scene to be a part of. And yeah, how do you find being a DIY band these days? What's it like at the moment?
1: It's not easy. I think speaking to any DIY musician, you'll get the same answer, is that we're all bald men fighting over a comb a lot of the time. We're all in a battle for funding, resources, crowds. I mean, you're a DIY promoter, Mary, you know how difficult it is, you know, putting things on, promoting the bands and the artists that you love. And certainly it's not like any of us are really making any money. We really do just do it because if we didn't, we'd go nuts.
0: Yeah.
1: And over our, you know, not insignificant amount of time being in, you know, sort of one of the slightly more successful toilet bands of the London DIY scene, we've learned a lot, and we are, you know, we've started dispensing tidbits of advice to newer bands in the form of these oblique strategies, which are really just tips for making it as a DIY artist, which we never managed to do. So good luck.
0: Yeah. Well, so what are some of the key tips that you pass on your wisdom?
1: So something I'm very keen on sharing with bands listening is the rule of being performance level drunk. So you can sing well after 3 beers. You can play guitar but not well after 2 beers, and you can drum after 1 beer. If you're a bassist, you can't drink any beers. No, sorry, if you're a bassist, it doesn't matter. You can drink as much as you want. Best response to a heckle is to derail the gig and make a massive thing out of it,
0: Definitely. Obviously.
1: And in my experience, musicians who are short-sighted or wear glasses have better hearing to make up for it, which I'm not sure is backed by science, but that has been what I have found.
0: Well, and you've only got your experience to
1: exactly, to go, I and guess, none so. Of us in Fight Milk wear glasses, so that's probably why we're not very good. and my last one is that nobody ever wants to listen to a harmonica live, so don't do it unless you're Bruce Springsteen.
0: Well, I was going to say Bruce Springsteen, which we'll get on to later, but yeah,
1: a harmonica at a Bruce Springsteen gig sounds different to a harmonica at the New Cross Inn.
0: Yeah, I can imagine that.
1: Yeah.
0: I don't think Bruce would go to the New Cross Inn.
1: No, I don't think he would either. No. Right in. Would he?
0: So, talking of DIY bands, another of our favourite DIY bands we've got coming up next, I think one of your choices.
1: Yeah, is this...
0: It's Problem Patterns, the song choice that you chose to start with.
1: Is Sad Old Woman. I love Sad Old Woman. So this is their single that they released with Piss Jeans, and it is an ode to being a sad old woman, or being perceived as a sad old woman when you're a woman in your 30s playing gigs with your friends. It's so good.
0: It's a great song. So here is Problem Patterns with Sad Old Woman.

0: And because one song from Problem Patterns isn't enough, that was the second Problem Pattern song we played. Their anti-transphobe anthem, Turfs Out, a song whose lyrics we agree with completely. And yeah, you may have noticed we're a huge Problem Patterns fans at Get In Her Ears, and we're so mega excited that they'll be coming over from Belfast to headline our 10th birthday at the Cavendish Arms in Stockwell on the 27th of September. Tickets are currently technically sold out, but keep your eyes peeled on our socials next week, and there might be a chance to nab one if you've missed out so far. It's going to be a jam-packed day full of so much of our favourite music. Joining Problem Patterns will be the Baby Seals, Ray Aggs, Jenny Moore, Gemma Freeman and the Cosmic Something, Shonda, Dog Violet, Estella from Big Joni DJing, and of course, current company, Lily from Fight Milk and the rest of Fight Milk.
1: Way! We're so excited. We're playing with Problem Patterns the night before in Belfast as well, so we'll be on a real high.
0: Yeah.
1: Not in Belfast, we're not going to Belfast. We're going to Brighton.
0: Brighton.
1: The Belfast of the UK, of England. Oh my God. so yeah, we'll have two back-to-back shows with Problem Patterns,
0: yeah,
1: which...
0: That's awesome.
1: Yeah.
0: And
1: yeah.
0: It's not the that won't be the first time you've played with Problem Patterns.
1: No. So we went over to Belfast to play with them in Belfast and in Drogheda. So again, yeah, two back-to-back shows, but they showed us such amazing Irish hospitality that, you know, bringing them over for a couple of gigs with us, we hope we can do the same, though, you know, I don't think our Guinness is quite as good as theirs. So
0: maybe not quite that, yeah. Not quite the same. But yeah, the hospitality hopefully will be good.
1: Yeah.
0: And yeah, talking of Fight Milk live dates, as well as those two with Problem Patterns. Have you got some more coming up later in the year as well?
1: Well, Mary, I'm so glad you asked. Yes, we do. We are embarking on a little tour because we've been writing some new songs.
0: Oh, exciting.
1: So we're playing The Hope and Ruin in Brighton and then the Cavendish Arms in London with Problem Patterns on the 26th and 27th. And then a couple of days later, we're embarking on a little tour around the UK. So we're doing, we're playing Birmingham, Newcastle, Edinburgh, Leeds, and then back to London again to play the Ivy House with an amazing band called Perennial.
0: Oh, yeah.
1: Yeah.
0: That looks good. That'd
1: yeah.
0: be a good one.
1: Can't wait. But yeah, we've got some amazing support acts playing with us as well. One of which, so we're playing Wharf Chambers in Leeds on the 5th of October with a fantastic band called We Are the Weirdos, which
0: that's an amazing name.
1: Such a good name. And a really, really lovely band called FML as well. I'm a big, big fan. They're just such a gorgeous kind of alt country sounding outfit. It's great.
0: Yeah, I hadn't heard of them before, but I think I'm about to hear them.
1: Ooh.
0: And yeah, so the next song is that band FML who'll be supporting Fight Milk in Leeds.
1: In Leeds, yes, that's
0: Chambers
1: right.
0: In October.
1: Mm-hmm. That's correct. 5th of October.
0: So here is FML with Resuscitate.

0: So that was FML with Resuscitate. Yeah, new favourites for sure.
1: Yeah, I love them. We were just saying how much they kind of, have that really nice Americana sound. There's something a bit, we were saying Superchunk, a little bit Nada Surf, I think, too.
0: Yeah,
1: which, I
0: definitely get that.
1: Yeah, I will make an exception for that harmonica as well. I will happily listen to that harmonica in a DIY setting.
0: If they bring out that harmonica at that gig, you won't object.
1: I won't object. Okay. That's nice harmonica, but yeah, it's a fine line, Murray.
0: So I think
1: very fine line.
0: Yeah. Some people get maybe carried away with the harmonica. Maybe,
1: exactly. Or, yeah.
0: But that harmonica, good harmonica.
1: Yes. Well done, FML.
0: But yeah, as you were saying, they kind of describe themselves as kind of country. Queer country punk, which brings me on to another exciting event that's happening very soon. This Saturday, the 23rd of August, I'm really looking forward to heading up to Queer Country, the Queer Country All Dayer at Signature Brew in Walthamstow. And for those listening who don't know, Queer Country is a country-themed LGBTQIA plus live music and club night set up by Getting Her Ears Faves, Pink Suits, and they set it up in Margate, but they've hosted a few nights in London, and they're always like the most joyous, life-affirming times with drag, cabaret, line dancing, lots of live music, costume competitions. And this Saturday, it's extra exciting because I think the world's premier Dolly Parton tribute band will be playing as well.
1: That is correct, yes.
0: So tell us a bit about that, Lily.
1: So it's a part DIY supergroup, part world's greatest ever Dolly Parton tribute band, the Dumb Blondes, which features me, Healy, our bassist, Ankles, who's in all the bands, and also Charlie Stone, who's also in all the bands. That's the formation for this show. There's usually a lot more of us, but
0: it really is a super group.
1: It is a super group. So we were brought together by a mutual love of Dolly Parton, and Ankles happened to have a cursed banjo, so we got together.
0: Perfect.
1: And will be playing some Dolly Parton songs adequately amidst a really, really amazing lineup of drag performers, cabaret acts. There's a bucking bronco.
0: Oh yeah, I forgot about that.
1: I expect to see you on it.
0: We'll see how it goes.
1: Yeah, there's the beer for the day is called Bucking Fear, which
0: amazing.
1: Is enough bucking fear and get on the bucking bronco. So yeah, you should everyone and anyone should come down and experience the sheer amount of big gay cowboy fun that we're all going to have.
0: Yeah, it really. Yeah, I can testify from previous events with Queer Country. They really are the best of nights and days, and so you should definitely get your tickets on OutSavvy now if you don't have them already.
1: There are a handful left, so be quick, snap them up.
0: Definitely. And the Dumb Blondes, despite Lily's modesty, they are really great and do a great job of all the Dolly Parton classics. So
1: thank you. Incidentally, Mara, did you know today is Kenny Rogers' birthday?
0: Oh, I didn't. That's a nice coincidence.
1: Yeah. I mean, he is dead, so it's quite, he can't celebrate it, but we can.
0: No, but I'd imagine Dolly's probably doing something.
1: I think she'll be doing it. She's pouring one
0: probably
1: out for Kenny.
0: Probably listening to this show.
1: No, she probably is, yeah. She loves it.
0: Yeah. So talking of cowboys, next up we've got Scottish punk duo Cowboy Hunters. But we don't want to hunt any cowboys.
1: No, we don't.
0: No, but that is their name. I wanted to play their latest single, Perfect Exceder, which is an incredible rendition of the Princess Superstar original. But that actually has some naughty words in it. So I won't be playing that one. I'll be playing another track of theirs instead. I finally got to see Cowboy Hunters live a few weeks ago at lovely Deer Shed Festival up in Yorkshire. And it was like just really fiercely engaging and riotously fun. And they even got everyone doing the Macarena at 11 a.m. on a Saturday morning.
1: Oh, wow. Sounds amazing.
0: Which was quite a surreal and amazing experience. So here is Cowboy Hunters with Breathe, Then You Die.

0: And that was The Nun with Pigs Need Feeding, another incredible band that I was lucky enough to catch at Deer Shed Festival a few weeks ago. And yeah, I've been keen to see them live for a while, as I think Kate's played them on the show before. And I'm a big fan of their, we're both big fans of their abrasive punk anthems and immense raging energy, and frontwoman Kayla White is really captivating on stage live. So if you're keen to see them live too, you can catch them live in London in a couple of weeks. They'll be playing Decolonize Festival, which is a fantastic event promoting punks of colour, and they're playing on the 7th of September, also at Signature Brew in Walthamstow, along with other great bands like Dog Violet, who are also playing our All Day soon, and The Jeans and Native James and lots more. So yeah, the festival runs all of that weekend, the 6th and 7th of September, and you can nab day and weekend tickets on Dice now. So yeah, it's a really great event. So I highly recommend going along to that, and you can catch The Nun live, who are fantastic.
1: I loved that track. I loved the one before it as well.
0: Cowboy Hunters.
1: Wild.
0: Yeah.
1: I'll be adding that to my list.
0: Both great tracks. Mm. And yeah, I thought The Nun one kind of had a bit of an eerie nature to it, and could
1: it's
0: like
1: spooky for sure. Spooky, scary sounding.
0: Hear it on a soundtrack to a scary scene in a film or something. Yeah, am I right in thinking you're quite a fan of horror films?
1: Yes, yeah, poor Mari. You asked me what I was interested in talking about, and I said horror, which is probably not a very...
0: No, it's an interesting topic. And
1: I mean, I can talk about horror all day long, especially because we had like maybe 2 weeks of sun, and then suddenly it went grey and cloudy again, which meant, oh, fantastic, I can get my Shudder subscription
0: going.
1: You
0: can sit in and watch horror.
1: Exactly, it's my favourite thing to do. So I've finally treated myself after a couple of years of threatening to do it. I treated myself to a Shudder subscription, and I am haring through it.
0: So that's an actual...
1: That is a horror-specific video subscription service for like... other streaming services are available, obviously, but like for £8 a month, you get all the horror you can eat, which is great.
0: Perfect.
1: So I've really enjoyed going back and watching some ancient folk horror. So Blood on Satan's Claw, which is a very grim one, and Witchfinder General, which has an unbelievably camp Vincent Price.
0: Yeah, I've heard of that one.
1: They're both absolutely amazing and, very of their time. But, I've also really enjoyed so much of the horror that's come out this year as well. So
0: so what's your pick of the year?
1: I think we've been really spoiled. I don't know if like it's having a big renaissance, but horror has been like so many studios are churning out these actually kind of amazing horror films. So Bring Her Back is my favorite of this year, which is by the makers of Talk to Me. Also really, really loved Heart Eyes, which is extremely daft. And I've also got a soft spot and a recommendation for a film called Clown in a Cornfield, which is about a clown in a cornfield, Murray. If you can imagine such
0: does
1: a
0: what
1: thing.
0: It says on the tin.
1: Exactly. Yeah. But
0: I mean, that sounds scary. I do have a bit of a fear of clowns, so
1: that's understandable. this clown's horrible. I'm a huge horror fan, and Nick, my drummer and husband in that order, puts up with
0: a lot of
1: endless Halloween from my
0: I was gonna say you're a big fan of Halloween.
1: Yes,
0: and have been known to do gigs dressed up for Halloween.
1: Absolutely.
0: Is that right?
1: Well, yeah, Healy and I have an ongoing mission to get Nick and Alex to join in on dressing up for Halloween gigs. Some gigs have more resistance than others, but my favourite was we played a gig at the Hunter Club in Bury St Edmunds, dressed as the Adams family. So
0: amazing.
1: I was Wednesday, Healy was Gomez, Alex was Pugsley, and Nick, of course, was Cousin It.
0: Of course. And how did that go with drumming?
1: He looked like a tumbleweed for most of the gig, which is great, but there were two stages at opposite ends of this big room, and we looked over to see the other band after us setting up, who were also dressed as the Adams family, only their costumes were a bit less thrown together, a bit more like, you know, the Smithies.
0: The professional.
1: Exactly.
0: But I'm sure yours are probably, you know, the homemade costumes always have a...
1: Halloween is for homemade costumes. Definitely. But I do really... one of my favourite things is how, like, fancy dress companies get around copyright by calling, like, a Wednesday Addams costume spooky midweek cutie. So, yeah, again, a great name for a band.
0: Spooky midweek cutie.
1: Exactly.
0: That would be, yeah.
1: Yeah.
0: Tips on that name.
1: Exactly. So, yeah, I'm constantly looking for excuses to dress up the others as Halloween characters. And one day, they'll just give up and say yes.
0: Yeah, so. I'm sure. I mean, the Addams Family is a good foundation, I guess, for,
1: exactly.
0: for future
1: yeah.
0: dressing up.
1: There's so much possibility, though, you know?
0: It's, yeah, I mean... A lot of horror to a lot of
1: a
0: scary
1: lot of horror,
0: things.
1: Yeah, we could all go
0: on.
1: As the eggs from Alien, or we could,
0: oh, yeah,
1: you know,
0: we could. Or the actual alien,
1: or the actual alien,
0: the mother alien.
1: Yes, yeah. Exactly. You know, we could all go as different Stephen King characters, which is,
0: yeah.
1: I mean, they're all sort of bearded men in flannel, aren't they? So that's quite an easy one
0: quite
1: for,
0: an easy
1: for
0: one.
1: Two of us at least.
0: Yeah.
1: So
0: well,
1: yeah.
0: I know that my partner and getting his ally, Paul, is dressed up as the shark from Jaws before. That was quite good.
1: Oh, was that a homemade costume?
0: Yeah.
1: Oh, my
0: all cardboard.
1: Goodness. I have to see this. Well, I know you recently dressed up as Avril Lavigne.
0: Oh, yeah, not quite horror.
1: Not quite horror, but what an icon. And
0: she,
1: what a perfect, way to dress up as well. I mean,
0: it was quite an easy costume. Just put some baggy jeans,
1: a lot of hair straight
0: straightened
1: to do.
0: My hair a bit and put on some baggy jeans.
1: Yeah,
0: it was fun. Yeah, so maybe moving on from dressing up, which is a great topic,
1: of course.
0: I don't know if this band have ever dressed up for a gig. Another favorite that you picked today, Adults.
1: Yeah, we love Adults. This track is from a split release they did with Spankhair on Fika Recordings. Mm-hmm. And yeah, we've played with Adults a few times. They're really, really great. I don't know how they sing as fast as they do on this song, but this is kind of one of the absolute classic DIY sounding songs. So if you're looking for an introduction to what a lot of, like, the best DIY London punk sounds like, this is it. This is a really great one.
0: Yeah, we love them. We love Adults, and yeah, another key kind of band of the London DIY scene, mm-hmm. that we love. So here is Adults with Discipline.

0: And that was Wince with Specific.
1: Specific Rim.
0: Specific Rim. Yeah, quite hard to say.
1: Yes.
0: But yeah, so they're one of your choices.
1: Yes. So yeah, they are on the same bill as us for a gig we're playing in Birmingham at the Rock and Roll Brew House on the 2nd of October. We've never played Birmingham before. Finally
0: exciting.
1: Breaking Brum. And yeah, I love Wind. So they are a kind of, they remind me a little bit of McCluskey, but also Fight Like Apes.
0: Yeah.
1: And their song titles are really good as well. They've got one called Pigeon Milk and Hot Nuts as
0: Hot
1: well.
0: Nuts.
1: And also one called Not Huts and another one called Midgin Pilk. So, yeah.
0: They like to play with the
1: Yeah, exactly.
0: Letters.
1: Squeeze every possible, you know, variation out of a song title. But they're really good. They're really, really fun. And yeah, I'm so excited that we get to play with them in Birmingham, where we will, of course, be paying respects to Ozzy.
0: Of course, of course. How could you not when you're in Birmingham?
1: Mm-hmm.
0: We're not playing any Ozzy on the show today, I'm afraid. But I did just want to actually talk about your latest album, No Souvenirs, which was out last year. And yeah, I mean, I love all of Fight Milk's albums. Contender and Not With That Attitude are brilliant albums too. But I thought this one kind of really seemed to be like the perfect culmination of how you've like evolved and refined your sound, and it's kind of joyous but also got rage in it, and also I found it super cathartic. And
1: oh, thank you. That's the aim.
0: Do you want to tell me a bit about the
1: sure yeah so yeah it's our third album, and there are songs on it that have taken years and years and years to write. So the song that the album is named after, No Souvenirs, was about a friend of mine who sadly died, and it took 10 years to try and find the right words to talk about it through a song. There were lots of attempts that were very, very bad and very maudlin, and nothing quite felt right. So, I mean, the overall theme of the album is, I kind of quite, you know, jokingly say, oh, it's an album about death, but it's more an album about, you know, finally being able to let things go, whether it's a grudge, whether it's something that no longer serves you, whether it's, in the case of No Souvenirs, the song, kind of letting yourself let go of grief and move on after a really, really long time, because, you know, there's no part of hoarding something, whether it's a physical memory or like a knick-knack that reminds you of a certain time, there's nothing really there that serves you if it keeps bringing you pain. So it's a roundabout way of saying, you know, bin it.
0: It's a catharsis of being able to write a song about it must have
1: exactly
0: felt
1: yeah
0: quite
1: I think reverently. That it's I think the songs on it are the best songs that we have written. I think that's partly you know, having done music together for such a long time now, and sort of growing into ourselves a bit, trying different things. We were really keen to just not make another 3-minute pop records album of 3-minute pop records about, you know, I love my boyfriend or whatever. So not that we've ever done that.
0: No, I wouldn't say.
1: No shade on anyone who has done that. Wish I was you, Carly Rae Jepsen. I think we've expanded the topics that we write about a little bit. We've expanded the tone. I'm really happy with the lyrics on it. And yeah, there is a lot of catharsis on it, but then there's also, you know, a song about getting bitten on the backside by a dog. So
0: that
1: we contain multitudes is, I think, the lesson.

0: from it.
1: Yeah, no, it's that's yeah, multitudes and such an eclectic mix of
0: thank
1: stuff.
0: You. Yeah.
1: I was going to come back to the dog song later, but I mean, as you mentioned it, it's some people might be wondering what the song about being bitten by a dog was about. Or
0: well,
1: what happened there.
0: So glad you asked again, Mary. So yeah, I was on my way to be a bridesmaid for
1: a good
0: friend of mine, and trotting down the road with my fancy dress in my bag on my way to East Croydon Station. And a guy had a little dog. To my memory, it was a massive dog, but I found out afterwards that it was actually a puppy. But it got loose from its lead and chased me up the road and bit me on the left buttock.
1: No, not what you need when you're heading to a wedding.
0: No, absolutely.
1: Anytime.
0: No. It was a surprise to me, probably to the dog. But no, I ended up in my GP surgery getting a tetanus shot and antibiotics and a massive dressing that, you know, made me look like I had twice the backside I did.
1: Did the dress still fit and did you make it to the wedding?
0: Yes, but I looked like Kim Kardashian. Which, you know, swings and roundabouts, I suppose.
1: Yeah.
0: We missed the ceremony, but we still made it to the reception. So I turned up, you know, obviously drawing all of the attention to myself because it became all about me. That's absolutely not true. I would never.
1: Upstage the bride.
0: Exactly. Yeah, but did turn up with a huge dressing under my dress and apologising for not being there on the biggest day of her life because of one dog which felt like a Doberman but was actually just a German Shepherd puppy who was overexcited.
1: But German Shepherds are big dogs.
0: They are big. Even the small ones are big.
1: Yeah, I'm sure it was quite big.
0: Thanks, Mari. I appreciate that.
1: But I'm glad you survived that experience and made it to the party of the wedding.
0: Me too. One day I'll write a full book about it.
1: Full book. Yeah. I mean, so what's the song called?
0: It's called Canines.
1: Good.
0: Which is obviously very clever of us.
1: Yeah. Yes. No, it's a good name. It's a
0: thank
1: good
0: you.
1: Name. And I can tell everyone that it's a great song, so you should
0: thank you.
1: Should listen to Fight Milk
0: you
1: Canines.
0: Should.
1: And the whole of the No Souvenirs album is a really such a great album.
0: Oh, thank you.
1: So yes, well done. another person who I think has made a lovely album is your next choice of song, Landa Hecht.
0: Oh, Landy Hecht. Yeah, yeah. We adore Landy Hecht. I can't think if we've played with her before, but we are lucky enough to be playing with her at the first ever Edinburgh Indie Pop All Day of this year.
1: Oh,
0: and
1: wow.
0: There's also a gig that we're playing with her the day before, which hasn't yet been announced. This song especially is so beautiful. She's a fantastic songwriter. This is Impending Dooming. And I think it's a really lovely it's a really lovely of articulating what it feels like to have an existential crisis because, you know, you just have to go on your phone for 3 minutes at a time and then want to throw it out the window and scream forever. So, yeah, she's great at articulating that in a very beautiful way.
1: Yeah.
0: Yeah, exactly.
1: Yeah, I'm a big fan too. Mm-hmm. I think I saw her supporting Always a couple of years ago.
0: That's and a dream gig.
1: Very fitting, like, yeah, support and yeah, it was really, she's really lovely and she was in Muncie Girls, was
0: yes,
1: it the band? She,
0: that's
1: yeah,
0: right. Yeah,
1: also
0: yeah.
1: Great. Yeah, so both big fans of this. It's Landa Hecht. Am I saying it right?
0: Landy. I'm not sure. Do write in.
1: Tell us if we're saying it wrong. And here is Impending Dooming.

0: And that was The Chords with I'm Not Sad, a perfectly upbeat and short and sweet pop song for the summer from the Scottish duo. And I'm really loving the kind of lilting surf pop energy of that one. And actually, you said it reminded you a bit of Belle and Sebastian, which
1: almost like a quite glassy sounding shuffly thing. And I loved it. That was a great song.
0: Yeah, really, really lovely. I hadn't heard of them before, but have now. And yeah, they've got their debut album coming out on the 26th of September via Skepwax Records, a label that's home to quite a few of our faves and friends, like Panic Pocket, who we love, obviously, and Sassy Hire, also love. A good label, Skepwax.
1: Yeah, absolutely.
0: And lovely song from The Chords, I'm Not Sad. And next up, it's another of your choices, Lily, which I also love. Another Scottish band.
1: Scottish band, yeah. So this is going from, I love that the last song was called I'm Not Sad, because this absolutely is. So this is by a band called Flinch, who I absolutely adore. I think their new album, Misery Olympian, is my album of the year. If you spot me walking around with earphones on, I'm either listening to this album or the K-pop Demon Hunters soundtrack.
0: quite contrasting.
1: Yeah, multitudes, Mary, yeah. but this is a brilliant, brilliant song. Beth, who writes and sings in Flinch, is an absolute powerhouse. Mm. She's just put on Girls Rock Glasgow. I've been following her progress on doing a handstand on Instagram as well, which is very impressive.
0: That's impressive.
1: Yeah. This is, and again, they have the best song titles ever.
0: Yes, so I think they probably do win the best song titles.
1: Yeah. I mean, it was a real toss-up for me between a song called All of My Friends Are Dads of theirs, which is great, but in the end I had to go with this, which is the first song off their new album, and it's called I Wonder If Colin from Endocrinology Remembers Me.
0: It's an amazing, amazing title, and yeah, they are amazing, and they played for us at the Cavendish Arms in June, and it was they're so great live. If you get a chance to see them do, and if you listen to their album, what's the album called again?
1: It's called Misery Olympian.
0: Misery Olympian.
1: What's the one before? I think the one before that was called Escape from Rupture Fold. I might be wrong. But everything they do is just great.
0: Yeah, and they do have the best song titles. So this one is I Wonder If Colin from
1: Endocrinology
0: Remembers Me. Enjoy.

0: That was Soot Sprite with Wield Your Hope Like a Weapon. Another of Lily's lovely choices there.
1: They're so, so good. So I feel like they've been around for a while, but I think this is their first album. And yeah, it's absolutely gorgeous. It's really well produced. Her voice is just amazing. And yeah, they're going on tour with Chase Petra, I think, either this week or next week. Yeah, big UK tour for them. And yeah, make sure you, I think they're playing next Tuesday in London. So if you're London-based, do try and see them.
0: Yeah, I can imagine like seeing them live. It's a lot of emotions and yeah, lovely.
1: Yeah, I absolutely love them. Yeah, this album's is brilliant. I think Nick is their number one fan in the whole world.
0: Oh, really? So will you be going on Tuesday?
1: I think so, yeah. I think that's the plan.
0: Sounds good. I'm away, sadly. But I will listen to the album more.
1: Yeah, and, you must. I think Brutaligators might be playing that gig as well. Excellent band.
0: Oh, I love Brutaligators. So, yeah. I think that's a good match.
1: Yeah, I think so. Yeah. The album is called Wield Your Hope Like a Weapon, as is that song. So... yeah, it's brilliant. Get on it.
0: Yeah, no, everyone should. And I have, we were just saying, like, I've listened to Soot Sprite kind of a few years ago and then hadn't realised they had new stuff. So definitely excited to listen more. That was very lovely. It's time for a bit of a kind of vibe shift now. I'm going to play Hull-based Riot Girls, Wench! And they're a definite new favourite of mine. I'm going to play their single called Yeti Legs, which is, despite its sort of fuzzy connotations of the name, it's a, like, immense retaliation against everything that marginalised genders are constantly told to tolerate. And I really love the way it builds with like a dark energy and then it explodes with a kind of a fierce, raging power. And it's taken from their fantastically named EP, which will seem even more fantastic once you've heard the song. The EP is called Relaxing Rain Sounds for Baby Sleep.
1: amazing.
0: That's another contender for best names, I think.
1: This whole playlist has got some of the best names for songs, albums, everything that I've ever heard. I love this.
0: It's really, yeah,
1: Yeti
0: really
1: Legs
0: good.
1: Yeti Legs as well. Wow.
0: Yeti Legs, that's a good one. Yeah. And yeah, Relaxing Rain Sounds for Baby Sleep, especially when you hear the nature of the music, is amazing. So here is Wench with Yeti Legs.

0: Pink Shift with Vacant. And Pink Shift are a trio from Maryland, and influenced by all our favourite punk rock and grunge. But yeah, Lily mentioned like Paramore vibes there, and yeah, very kind of early noughties, like punk rocky.
1: Yeah, the vibes. Kind of the kind of thing you can really hear on the 10 Things I Hate About You soundtrack.
0: Or, yeah, can definitely hear that. That is such a great soundtrack.
1: That is so good. Such a great film. I'm never not in the mood to watch
0: it. No, I love Heath. Love that film. yeah, and with Pink Shift, I really love their kind of scuzzy hooks and that the gritty emotion of front person Ashrita Kumar's vocals. But yeah, and love those kind of nostalgic vibes as well. Yeah, so other than Paramore, I mean, I was probably more into grunge and rock than punk rock when I was younger.
1: It reminded me of some bands that I've not listened to in probably coming up to about 20 years, but like Kitty.
0: Oh,
1: and
0: yeah.
1: Jack Off Jill.
0: Oh, I used to love. Yeah, I used to love them.
1: Yeah, yeah,
0: yeah. And
1: were you also a very angry teenager, Mary?
0: I mean, not outwardly. I listened to a lot of angry. Yeah, I like Distillers. Which that was more grungy, I guess. Distillers and Brody's. Well, Brody's everything. Brody's voice and just so cool. But Offspring, I guess, is more punk rock, which always loved Offspring and Blink-182, I guess.
1: Yeah, I guess like pop punk was a bit of a boys' club at the time, wasn't
0: it? That's the thing. Like I was like Paramore, I guess, but I think Paramore a bit after my time. I know they're still going, but like they didn't hit my I wasn't aware of them when I was a teenager. So it was quite a boys club, really. So that's, I think, when I just like found Distillers, I was so like happy to find a cool woman in that kind of scene.
1: Absolutely.
0: And Jack Off Jill, that they were,
1: I think Jack Off Jill, if you're listening, Jack Off Jill, sorry, I think maybe they've aged poorly, I don't know.
0: Maybe,
1: it's been a long time since I've listened, but I've had a big Hole revival recently. I've been listening to a lot of Live Through This and Celebrity Skin,
0: It's a solid album. Tash and Kate will know my feelings about Courtney Love, but I did Hole, I'll great
1: yes
0: but I have
1: reservations.
0: I think I've talking of nostalgia as well, I used to be massive I do love Foo Fighters, but not as much as I used to, but I was a very massive Foo Fighters fan. And so very like team Dave, I guess,
1: right, you know,
0: which doesn't make me sound very feminist or cool. And also Courtney Love did hit Kathleen Hanna once, which is
1: It's not a great look, is it?
0: But you can't
1: be a gold star feminist all the time, especially not as a teenage girl.
0: Exactly. I shouldn't hold a grudge against her for that.
1: No.
0: But, that album is really great. And we could talk about the grunge scene for a long time.
1: Mm-hmm.
0: Love Pink Shift. Love the vibes of that one. And back to the sort of present day. Next up, it's some of our favourite Northern Irish queer punks, Strange New Places. And I'm very excited that they're going to be playing for us not once but twice. They're going to be headlining New River Studios in London on the 10th of October with Oxford's Junk Whale and First Timers alumni Break Up Haircut. So that's a great lineup, if I say so myself, and very excited about that. But you could also go to the Fight Mill gig on that day if you're in London as well. There are two great gigs happening on the same day.
1: There's no wrong answer here, is there?
0: No wrong answer. You're so lucky to have the choice of so many.
1: Absolutely. You're spoiled.
0: And then we'll actually be with them in Brighton the following day on the 11th of October at the Rossi Bar with Daffodil Doz and Chuck S. J. Which,
1: sorry.
0: Another great
1: God's
0: name.
1: God's sake. Oh, wow.
0: Yeah, they're a great Brighton band. And yeah, so you should catch us in either with Strange New Places in London or Brighton in October. Tickets are on Dice now. Yeah, so here they are. It's Strange New Places with You Are the Person Your Friends Love, a lovely, joyous ode to queerness and neurodivergence.

0: So Ooh. That was Tugboat Captain with Pest Control. Another of your choices, Lily?
1: I absolutely love Tugboat Captain anyway. We got to play with them at Indie Fjords a few years ago, deep in the Norwegian fjords.
0: I've heard lots of good things about Indie Fjord.
1: It's like a summer camp for bands. It's great. And Tugboat Captain are the loveliest, coolest band. So they are truly, truly DIY. Everything that they do is, recorded and mixed and mastered by them. This is off their album Dogtail, which they recorded at Control P, which is Socks and Josh's recording studio, which is near where DIY Space used to be. I love this album so much, partly because it's an album partly about dogs.
0: Another one about dogs.
1: Exactly, yeah. But they don't sound like any other DIY band that I know or that I can think of. They kind of have this quite delicate, very kind of indie sounding, but also quite jazzy. There's a little bit of like Divine Comedy about it.
0: Yeah, that's definitely what I... when I saw them live at your gig, Divine Comedy definitely came to mind.
1: Just really, really unusual and really interesting, clever songwriting. They're not on a label. They don't have any backing except the people that love them, for good reason. And they've just done a massive tour all off their own backs as well. This whole album is really beautiful, but that one especially... I think quite because it's so Neil Hannon, it's so Divine Comedy, I really, really love it.
0: Yeah, no, I really love the whole album as well. And yeah, and live, that like Socks is really engaging as well, and a really great kind of, got a great stage presence. And
1: yeah, I think something about how, because he used to play guitar, and I think he does a lot more stuff where it is just him, and he's kind of, like a chanteur, I guess. But yeah, there's... he doesn't sound like him, but there's something about his stage presence that reminds me a little bit of Tom Jones. Socks, if you're listening, take it on board.
0: I think that's definitely a compliment.
1: I think
0: stage presence, Tom Jones.
1: Yes, the stage presence of Tom Jones and,
0: and the voice of Neil Hannon.
1: And the voice of an angel.
0: Great combo. Great band, Tugboat Captain, and we're big fans of them. So I thought I'd maybe then keep the dog theme going. Next, I was going to play... We've talked about Lily's dog experience,
1: it makes it sound like a therapy session.
0: We've talked about that experience. The traumatic... obviously, off the back of that song at your gigs, a kind of... not trademark, but thing that happens at your gigs often these days, is to be people calling out names of famous dogs.
1: Yes. Enforced audience participation.
0: That's most, I think, audience participation is normally enforced.
1: It's an element of bullying.
0: I guess you get some good names shouted back at you.
1: I mean, sometimes people misread the situation and they tell me about their dog. Or they just say
0: Fluffy.
1: And whilst it's always nice to hear about other people's dogs, that's not what I'm looking for. I'm looking for famous dogs.
0: Yeah.
1: Dead, alive, fictional, non-fictional, I don't care.
0: Animated. Real.
1: You know, I'm looking for your Cujos, I'm looking for your Pongos, your Peditas, I'm looking for your ladies and your tramps, I'm looking for Bolto, Togo, if you want to go that,
0: Snoopy?
1: Snoopy, of course.
0: Lassie,
1: Clifford. There are so many dogs out there that people can name. And yet, Toto again. Yeah, you're on fire today, Mary.
0: Thank you.
1: I think people are starting to come prepared now, especially if they've seen us before. Some people just absolutely panic. I occasionally will do something a little bit mean and get to one person, and instead of saying name a dog, say name a woman and just see what they do.
0: And see how flustered they become.
1: And who they name as well. Quite a lot of the time it's just, what? or they'll, you know, very confidently say Lassie.
0: Which I mean, there might be a woman called Lassie. Well,
1: there probably is. Yeah, name a woman, Lassie. So yeah, if you are planning on coming to see us, do come armed with the name of a dog.
0: Do your research on fictional.
1: There will be an exam.
0: Dogs.
1: Yeah.
0: Well, no, it's always a fun part of the show.
1: It's fun for me anyway, and that's all that matters.
0: Yeah. So. Well, no, it is. yeah. And next up, we've got a song that is also about dogs. Well. It's got a dog type title called, it's called Neo Canine. It's by a band called Yuppie Supper, who are a Leeds-based DIY trio. And I really love their trans-led grungy anthems that voice their frustration at being forced to choose between the far right and more of the neoliberalism of the last 40 years. So yeah, I really love their kind of angst-driven grungy sounds, and the name of this song, Neo Canine. So
1: here, let's see what they've done there.
0: Let's see what they've done. Yeah, it is clever. Here they are. It's Yuppie Supper with Neo Canine.

0: And that was Ducks Limited with Lunar Vacation and their recent rendition of the Camera Obscura classic, Lloyd, I'm Ready to Be Heartbroken. And yeah, I love Camera Obscura a lot. And yeah, just talking to Lily about how much we love Camera Obscura.
1: Mm, yeah, that's a really gorgeous cover as well. Really, and again, Ducks Limited.
0: Ducks Limited.
1: Excellent band name.
0: Excellent band name. And yeah, I love Lunar Vacation a lot too. Have you come across Lunar Vacation?
1: No, I haven't.
0: Oh,
1: no.
0: Yeah, very, very nice band. So yeah. So yeah, it was a perfect sort of intertwining of lovely bands coming together with that one. Yeah, really lovely cover of the, I think it does the original justice.
1: I think so.
0: Because covers can sometimes be a bit tricky to do the original justice, I'd imagine. Do you have any favourite covers?
1: I have so many favourite covers. So, yeah, I mean, there's a band called Future Teens who they do an amazing cover of Believe by Cher. But it's not what you'd expect at all. They step completely away from the kind of doof, doof, doof, doof, sort of Euro dance sound of the original, and they kind of just turn it into something completely different.
0: Amazing.
1: I really love, there's a whole steady cover of Atlantic City as well.
0: I think I've heard that, yeah.
1: Which is great.
0: Really good.
1: And another one that I've really been enjoying is, I mean, second time I've mentioned Nada Surf on this podcast, but there's an excellent band called Pom Pom Squad who do a cover of Popular Nada Surf.
0: I know that, yeah. I know Pom Pom Squad.
1: And because it's, originally

0: town. It is really lovely. definitely does the original justice.
1: Thank you very much.
0: And I know anyone that knows me or Lily would know that we could talk for hours about our love of Bruce.
1: I think maybe we need a Bruce Springsteen podcast.
0: We need a separate Bruce Springsteen podcast, which actually I was going to ask about the kind of reason why you did that cover.
1: Yeah.
0: And what it was in aid of, because that was for a podcast, wasn't
1: yes,
0: it?
1: Yes, it was. So this, it was for a fantastic podcast called Because the Boss Belongs to Us, which it's presented by Jesse Lawson and Holly Cassio. Holly has done lots of Bruce related zines, including one dedicated entirely to Bruce Springsteen's butt, which I got as a birthday present from Healy one year.
0: Oh, it's amazing.
1: But yeah, the podcast, they kind of use it to look at Bruce Springsteen songs through a queer lens, looking at queer history, identity, queer politics, because it's quite strange that Bruce Springsteen, despite being a kind of on first glance like a sort of very conventional, like he's straight, white, all-American male, but he's become this massive queer icon, and it's really strange. And there's they kind of explore his themes of escaping from a small town where no one understands you, feelings of inadequacy and never belonging anywhere, the fear of settling too long in one place, and so we recorded our cover of Darkness on the Edge of Town to kind of to join in. It's a great idea for a podcast. Holly and Jesse are so entertaining. They've done an amazing job with it. I really recommend you you go and listen to it, especially if, like me and Mari, you're extremely obsessed with Bruce Springsteen and the possibility of him being a queer icon.
0: Yeah, it's like kind of lots of favourite things all rolled into one, like Bruce and queerness and lovely like podcast hosts and illustrators and lovely songs. Then I think you did your cover of Darkness on the Edge of Town, and the Sheridans did one of the songs too, which
1: there's a different cover by a different band on every single episode, and they're all amazing.
0: They're all really lovely, and it's such a great and kind of insightful and funny and interesting podcast. So The Boss Belongs to Us.
1: Because the boss belongs to us.
0: Yeah, it's great. Even if you don't think you're a Bruce fan, maybe you'll listen to it and become a Bruce fan, or the opposite. But it's a great listen either way.
1: Yeah, it's rare to meet someone who doesn't love Bruce Springsteen, but
0: I don't know. I think, like you said, I think that first glance, sometimes if people haven't listened to Nebraska, for instance, they have a certain image of idea of what Bruce Springsteen stands for, and it's
1: and then we prove them wrong.
0: But as we said, separate podcast maybe for that. We're coming to the end of the show. So huge thanks to you, Lily, for joining me.
1: Thank you for having me, Mari. It's been
0: a
1: pleasure
0: helping me out today. So everyone, you'll be able to catch Fight Milk at our special Get in Her Ears 10th birthday all day on the 27th of September at the Cav, along with loads of our other favourite bands, if you've got a ticket or you managed to get one sometime soon. And to close the show, I just wanted to play Get in Her Ears' favourite, Jasmine Forty, who's recently shared a beautiful fan film to accompany her song Woman. And I'll just read a little bit of what she said about the song and video. She said, "We wanted to show the world this queer love and solidarity, to show the world that trans people are loved, to show the world all of the beautiful responses we have to trans art. So put out a call for video clips to fans of them responding to Women, singing, playing, dancing, and we edited the clips into this, a fan video for the song, and I can't believe how beautifully it has turned out. So you should definitely watch the video. It's really beautiful. And you should also have a look at information shared by the Trans Solidarity Alliance about the recent EHRC proposals for the mandatory exclusion of trans people from gendered spaces. And especially if you're a business owner, there's some really useful information and a letter to sign, which is really important to

cis allies and business owners to kind of speak up about that at the moment. And yeah, there's lots of other good organisations to donate to, like the Good Law Project, who are also kind of fighting the Supreme Court in their ruling to overturn the Equality Act, and they're doing lots of good things. So we'll put up the links on our socials about who you can donate to or find out more information about how to support the trans community at the moment. But for now, please enjoy the beautiful Jasmine 40 with Woman, which we're dedicating to all our trans listeners today.

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1: Well, now, what have we here?

0: We are in here once again, Soho Radio, of course. This is the Southern Hospitality Show, the regulator show. Myself, Rob Percy, in the building. We've got the world's greatest seated DJ. He's been trying to stand up a little bit recently, Super Rick.
1: Yeah, so I'm going to
0: be regulating that tonight myself.
1: All right, okay.
0: The place.
1: Yeah.
0: Of course, we've got Britain's sexiest label boss in the building. How are you feeling, Tom Lee?
2: I'm good.
0: We are missing our girl, Ray D, tonight. The Bay Around Town. However, we are replacing her with Radio Royalty. The legend that is DJ Swerve. How are you feeling, Swerve?
3: Way too kind. Honored to be here.
0: Radio Royalty. There's no other way to describe it.
3: Well, yeah. Like, thank you. I'm sure there is, but...
0: Like Crash Crew said at the start of the show on the radio, you have been on the radio for many a year and now you're back on the radio with us today. So
3: yeah,
0: we are
3: great.
0: Very, very grateful for that, Swerve.
3: Thank you so much.
0: How are you feeling about the topic of the show today, people? We're going to be going in with an all 80s special. We're going to be going a little bit more deep cuts, you know. We're not going to be doing like necessarily a Run DMC and a Public Enemy and a, you know, Rob Bass and Easy Rock. We're going to be going a little deeper, sort of tracking... trying vaguely to kind of track the progression of hip-hop in the 80s. Tom, obviously this is before your time.
2: Yeah.
0: How do you, what is your sort of general perception of 80s rap if you were to look at it as a kind of, what's the word, morass?
2: Look, this is just my personal perception.
0: No,
2: keep it real. Obviously, not obviously, but you know, I've sort of said this before on the show, like NWA was what got me into rap, even though it was...
0: An 80s group?
2: Yeah, an 80s group, well, into the very, very start of the 90s. What? When did Ice Cube leave? 91?
0: 90? 90, yeah.
2: That was what got me into rap, even though, you know, I first bought that CD in like 98. So that period, I love like late 80s West Coast music.
0: Yep.
2: Obviously, like a big part of my music upbringing is dance music, so that has always led me to like go back into stuff like Miami Bass,
0: right? Yeah,
2: Mantronics, Electro,
0: oh,
2: stuff like that.
0: Definitely get to Mantronics on the show.
2: So
0: today.
2: That stuff is all very dear to me, and like I know the obvious big mid to late 80s rap records.
0: Yeah, of course.
2: You know,
0: yeah,
2: King of Rock, whatever.
0: Yeah.
2: But a lot of it is just like a total blind spot for me. Not something I know a lot about.
0: Well, I'm hoping today myself, Super Rix, and DJ Swerve can sort of, not educate, I hate that word, but you
2: every
0: know,
2: day's
0: enlighten.
2: A school day.
0: Every day's a school day. Swerve, do you feel that when we have, you know, we've got hip-hop Twitter now, we've got all these kind of a million outlets covering hip-hop, it's wild for us who grew up in the 80s to think that now. Do you feel that 80s hip-hop is overlooked in the same way maybe 50s music was in favor of 60s music?
3: I think the main problem is it's who you're asking that are putting these polls together.
0: Okay.
3: And it literally is. If you're going to find out what the greatest rap records were of the 80s or how good the 80s were, ask people that were active, that were buying records or that were clubbing or were doing whatever.
0: Flex
3: have
0: bomb.
3: That perspective. So whenever I want to find out something about particular genres, I will go to those DJs or those people that were there, that were active, and then seek their opinions. So hopefully we can do that with this for people that might be fresh to the 80s hip-hop sound, because this was the first genre that I fell in love with.
0: Yeah, me too.
3: Like the first.
2: Can I ask a question early on? And it's a question I've asked before, but I think I was talking about actually dancehall rather than 80s hip-hop. But like, I think there's always been an issue with the fact that modern Western music press, predominantly white music press, has always canonized stuff in albums.
0: Yeah.
2: And is part of this issue where we're talking about the 80s not being effectively canonized, the fact that there are just big...
0: I mean, that's
2: quote
0: a good
2: unquote
0: point.
2: Classic hip hop albums from the 90s, maybe, and obviously it was very much like a single culture and like a block party culture wherever at the start.
1: It was early
0: very,
1: on.
0: Very yeah. good. That's a really good point, Tom. I think there's definitely something in that, because until maybe Raising Hell, I don't think people really thought of hip hop as an album genre. Would you say Raising Hell was maybe Run DMC was the first album that people, obviously Houdini had albums before.
2: What year is that? Sorry, Charlotte.
0: That's 86.
2: 86. Okay.
0: And then beyond that, it kind of then did become a bit of an album culture. Then you had Public Enemy and you had De La Soul at the end of the 80s and albums that are canonized like that. But I think that's a really good point, actually. I think you're right, the 90s, because everything is solidified by then.
2: And I guess quite a few of those are seen as 90s groups by a lot of people, right?
0: Yeah,
2: like
0: I think
2: not so Public Enemy maybe, but like maybe De La Soul.
0: Yeah, I think they are seen as a 90s group, even though I certainly view them as an 80s group, don't you, Rix?
1: Yeah, definitely. Going back to the album thing, I guess, yeah, I'm just trying to think. Before, I mean, we had all the Street Sounds Electros, which were compilations, and that before then. But again, made up, the reason why they put them out is because they were made up of
0: 12-inch records.
1: 12-inch records, right? So that is a very good point. But I would say, yeah, I think as well, out like Run DMC Raising Hell was one of the ones that then it stuck, because it was so massive, it then became an album amongst every other kind of music, right?
0: Yeah,
1: That, maybe not as much.
0: Raising Hell would have been put next to like a Dire Straits album.
1: Yeah.
0: In the mid-80s.
3: It was when the money started to really flow that the album started to come. Because originally it was like, this is just a dope project. You would get together with your homies.
0: Yeah.
3: And you would put music together and you would afford a 12. You get the studio time and you put them out.
0: So. Yeah. And the early 80s, I feel, is the most overlooked era. Like, obviously, late 80s, we get the very late 80s, we've got quite a lot of people who are recognizable. Yeah. Everyone from Third Base, Beastie Boys, you know, Run DMC, all the usual names. However, the early 80s maybe had the most change in hip-hop that has ever happened. Let me explain what I mean. Mm. If you think we've kind of had trap music now for like 15 years as the kind of dominant sound in hip-hop, and it hasn't really changed that much since the sort of early 2010s, it's still kind of that sound. And again, in the 90s, we had quite a long era of kind of jazzy, boom-bappy music, maybe 5-6 years of that. In the early 80s, it felt like it was changing on a weekly basis, right?
3: Yeah. Well, it was the technology. As technology sort of accelerated, so the production reflected that. If you look at, go back to like Rapper's Delight, a lot of these were over live instrumentation or records that previously existed. Then the drum machines come in, the sound changes. Then samplers come in, loops are available.
1: Yeah.
3: Marley Marl has that eureka moment with, like, I believe it was a reverb that ended up playing a snare sound that he didn't think was going to be able to be done. Then you can play your own snare sounds. So there's this huge, like, exponential curve of like technology.
0: And some of those records were literally like the first time to use that technology. Yeah. And almost the record is then synonymous with that, like you say, that piece of kit.
1: Yeah.
0: It's crazy.
3: Well, it's like how creative a lot of the original artists were. They were in a lot of ways, they were using equipment that wasn't designed for them. The 808 was meant to replace a drummer, and it was a terrible replacement for a live drummer. So it ended up in bargain bins, which then creative, predominantly black musicians then picked them up because they could afford them. They had the inspiration and the imagination and creativity to create genres out of it.
0: Yeah. See, this is why it's radio royalty.
1: Nuts, isn't it?
0: That was a perfect breakdown swerve.
1: Yeah.
0: Let's get into some sort of early 80s gems. A few, like, today we're going to try and play, like, deeper cuts. We might throw in a few kind of obvious ones, but we want to play a bit deeper than, you know, when we say deep cuts, we could go super, super deep because we're all kind of hip-hop nerds in the building right now. However, talking of hip-hop nerds, shout out my man JP locked in. Big Johnny Roast locked in. He's a guy who knows about 80s rap.
1: He knows his
0: onions. He knows about everything, let's be honest.
1: He knows his onions. I'd say so he posted a few records up today on his Instagram. He always does. He's always got some like mega rare test press that no one else has got or something.
0: Of course he has.
1: Yeah.
0: Of course he has. He's probably gatekeeping it from us. Anyway, listen, I'm not going to hate on him. I'm going to show some love to my boy JP. Let's do this, Super Riggs.

0: Yes, yes. That was the sounds of Dr. Jekyll and Mr. Hyde, like it was 1983, 84 all over again. Of course, Dr. Jekyll and Mr. Hyde featured the legend that is André Harrell, DJ Swerve.
1: Yeah, man. Uptown Records.
0: Uptown Records. Maybe one of my favorite labels of all time.
1: I reckon when, if we, sorry.
0: Go on.
1: If we add up the records that we've got in our collection by label, I reckon Uptown's going to be well up there. Probably with Def Jam.
0: It's just something about when I see that Uptown logo, it kind of, and all the stuff I'm into with the swing beat and the, like, you know, the hip-hop soul, whatever, Uptown just seemed to encapsulate the whole thing. Anyway, we're getting distracted. That's really late 80s, 90s.
1: Yeah.
0: We are firmly in the early 80s right now. Soho Radio, myself, Rob Percy, we've got DJ Super Ricks sitting down once again, the world's greatest seated DJ. How are you feeling, Super Ricks?
2: Yeah, good. Great to hear these. I love Fast Life, man.
0: Fast Life.
2: Such a banger.
0: Swerve, how do you feel about that, Dr. Jekyll and Mr.
1: I really enjoyed it. And the other one I enjoyed earlier that I forgot to mention was Pump Me Up.
0: Pump Me Up.
2: Yeah.
1: Because it always reminds me of DJ Cheese, who's another iconic DJ.
0: Iconic
1: Philly legendary DJ,
0: from
1: back in the day.
0: Was it from Philly Cheese?
1: Now you're putting me under pressure.
0: I don't know. JP's going to be screaming at the radio right now going, Rob, you should know this, but I can't remember. Anyway, we've also got Tom Lee in the building. Now, Tom, you were kind of fascinated by some of those lyrics from Ice-T.
3: Yeah, if I could, I'd like to just take some time for reading.
0: Before he reads this, we were thinking at the time, why did Ice-T leave these lyrics in? We're probably like, it's probably a one-take job back then. You know, studio time was expensive.
3: Yeah.
0: Break it down, Tom.
3: You couldn't just do it in your bedroom then. When I was brought into this world, my mama never asked if I was boy or girl. First, I rolled over to her and gave her a kiss. She said, your daddy don't rock me like this.
2: Yeah.
0: Like, that is...
3: It's rogue. Rappers just be saying shit, as they say.
0: On every level.
2: The thing is, he probably made that up on the spot because an opportunity came up to record something in the studio.
3: Yeah.
2: They probably just made the beat there and then. And then he didn't even get to listen to it again, probably.
0: But what? Why would you go to that?
2: Just
0: words,
2: words that rhyme. I think it was like people weren't, you know, so over the top on lyricism back then.
0: Yeah, clearly not. But listen, still great foundational records. And Ice-T is one of my all-time favorites. I think, as we discussed at the top of the show, I think an 80s icon like Ice-T is kind of left out of history a little bit now. You know, people talk about Biggie, Tupac, Snoop, Dre. But Ice-T kind of held down the 80s in many ways.
1: Well, remember, to a lot of people, like, he will be an actor.
3: Yeah, he's Law and Order guy.
0: Yeah.
1: So you won't go that far back.
0: And also, I remember the album that kind of everyone got into with Ice-T. It's kind of, I was like banging to Ice-T, and I remember it sort of peaked with Freedom of Speech album. But it was the OG album where I thought he'd kind of almost regressed, that everyone kind of suddenly got into, and that sort of blew him up. And then, like you say, the rest is kind of largely an acting career after that.
1: Some people may argue the Power album.
0: I mean, I loved, that's probably my favorite.
1: Yeah.
0: I was just saying, because of my age, I think Freedom of Speech was the one. By that point, I was like firm.
1: Well, it took him over the edge.
0: I don't think it took him over the edge. I personally was just firmly an Ice-T fan, so Power kind of came out, it was already out, whereas I anticipated the Iceberg Freedom of Speech album. I think that's the difference. You mentioned Electro's guys. I think there's so many songs on the Electro compilations that when we say encapsulate a time, not really, because some of those early ones, it was all over the place, wasn't it? Because you'd get one record that was firmly like an Electro record or like a bass record. Then you'd get another record that had sort of proto rapping on it. Then you'd have another record that was a purely instrumental DJ record. And when do you think...
2: Also play instrumentals of things that we always... Like, because we didn't have all the 12s at the time, that you just thought was an instrumental record.
0: Yeah,
2: and then you found out, there's rapping on this.
0: Rapping on this, if you actually buy the 12. When do you think... What year do you think it became uniform on the Electros, where it was kind of, when they had to start calling them the hip-hops? Did it happen before that, where suddenly everything was kind of like a Marley Marl-esque rap record?
2: Well, they definitely, it was hip-hop Electro 11, wasn't it? They started putting it on then.
0: Oh, was it? Is it on
2: like at the time, and then Electro 10 was still Electro 10, and they had they had stuff that was definitely like experimental electro stuff on there, and then 11 seemed to be apart from like maybe Primrose Path, which was a Hashim
0: tune. Okay, yeah.
2: Then it started definitely getting more hip-hop, I would say.
0: We mentioned the West Coast with Ice-T.
2: Hmm.
0: There was kind of like a little delay in the 80s where New York and surrounding boroughs was kind of creating the sounds. They was moving quite fast. And then you'd get these kind of, like NWA even, were kind of musically a bit of a throwback by the time they came out. If you actually think of the production, you know, Marley Marl was kind of doing that 2 years earlier.
3: Because wasn't it all samples of that stuff anyway? Wasn't the Dr. Dre stuff all sampling those Electric Compton beats and breaks and stuff?
0: Yeah, and the West Coast was a little bit slower. So you'd get that sort of delay of like a King T record might sound like in 88, might sound like an Eric B. and Rakim record from 86.
2: Yeah.
0: If that makes sense. A little bit of a delay.
2: Yeah. Yeah, that's true. I just remember it being... But the electro stuff, I mean, it was definitely, the technology, like we were talking about earlier, right? When it became sample-based hip-hop when better samplers were coming in.
0: Yep.
2: Not just DMX drum machines. And Marley Marl
0: Howie T.
2: Yeah.
0: Rest in peace.
2: Yeah.
0: We'll get to Howie T at some point.
1: Yeah, yeah.
0: Listen, we need to get into some of that kind of... So like years like 84 and 85 were kind of unusual years for hip-hop swerve, weren't they? If you look back now, kind of so much was changing. So you've got like a record like Sucker MC's in sort of 83. And then you've still got electro records that are big in 84. It's hard to explain now to someone who wasn't there at the time. We were all... Even as listeners, you were kind of finding your way as well. Is that a fair thing to say?
1: I mean, there were definitely like we were saying, electro was morphing into more hip-hop. You could argue, going back to the electro albums, I mean, my first one was Nine, okay. And that was largely like rap records, right?
0: Yeah.
1: So it was kind of morphing. They were coexisting in certain places, and I guess, you did have maybe that West Coast latency with what was going on the East Coast. But it kind of all fitted in together I probably went to an under-18 rave. It wasn't until like the Dougie Fresh... Under-18s was the first one I went to, so you'd kind of hear a mixture of both of those sounds.
0: Great time. That's what I'm saying. I think these are the most interesting times in hip-hop. It's all well and good. We say, Illmatic up through to like Capone and Noriega. A lot of those records are kind of similar, right?
1: Mm.
0: You know, whereas these records really, really weren't. Often standalone songs with standalone concepts. It was like, Primrose Path, or it was like a song about girls, and then you'd have Girls Part 2. I think hip-hop still was in that phase where it couldn't just be rapping for rapping's sake. It had to be a song in the way that popular music kind of had or a narrative or a song.
2: It wasn't big enough to stand on its own at the time. I don't think hip-hop was big enough to be, so it had to be in with other...
0: So even like a record like Sucker MC's, which is like hard rapping with hard beats, they're still kind of telling a story about their lives and, I grew up here, I went to St. John's University, etc., etc.
2: Yeah, and I think if Run DMC had just come out doing songs with drum machines and no electric guitars and like that whole rock angle, they wouldn't have gotten as big as they did because they were crossing over audiences.
1: And they fought that.
2: Yeah,
1: they were fighting that Walk This Way record. Like,
2: they didn't want to do that.
0: They wanted their own lyrics, didn't they?
2: At that point, I think they were confident enough to just be a hip hop group, and they'd done the guitar thing, hadn't they, previously with the first
0: Rock Box and King of Rock.
2: Two albums were very guitar, heavy.
0: Do we think that Run DMC, do we think Walk This Way is the most important hip-hop record of the 80s for that reason?
1: In order to bring it over to the mainstream, mid-America.
0: And the UK and everywhere.
1: Yeah.
0: I think it might be, mine.
2: Yeah.
0: And like one standalone song with the way they kicked in the wall, the way they looked, everything, suddenly people were like, okay, that's...
1: And also the cosign from like Aerosmith, right? So you've got people, I mean, we talk about, the masses that are in mid-America, because largely they'll be focused on America as an American label.
0: Of course,
1: I mean, And yeah.
0: But weren't Aerosmith kind of on hard times at the time? Hadn't they? Yeah. Hadn't they sort of fallen out of favour a little bit?
2: I think that's they wanted to make the record.
0: And they needed it. And this was the irony, probably.
2: This was a career. They brought their career back. Mm.
0: Back. Then they didn't want to miss a thing after that, and the rest is history.
1: Wow, where's my symbol?
2: Yeah. But also at that same time, Beastie Boys, I would say.
0: Yeah, of
2: because,
0: course. Yeah.
2: Fight for Your Right to Party was a massive crossover. And then I always found that funny because people bought that at the time that I knew, and they were like, yeah, I really love this kind of punk stuff. And then the whole the rest of the album was more or less hip-hop.
0: It's like, that's like the 80s equivalent of like buying Speaker Box to Love Below. You buy it for Hey Ya, and then you're like, hang on a second.
2: But that's probably what people, when they bought Run DMC, right, they were like, we like this, and then the rest of it is pretty amazing, isn't it?
0: Yeah, no one bought it for Son of Byford.
2: No, but I must admit, that's one of my favourites.
0: Yeah, one of my favourites too. Listen, let's get into some of our favourite kind of mid-80s kind of all over the shop songs that you might find on an electro compilation. Let's do this, Super Ricks.

0: Man, that was almost impossible to take that record off. The Party Scene instrumental from the Russell Brothers. Wow, that was the Big Swerve selection. Yeah. We are here today. We're doing an 80s rap deep cut special. Soho Radio, The Regulator Show, Southern Hospitality, myself, Rob Percy, DJ Super Ricks on the ones and the twos, or should we say Wheels of Steel, because we're in an 80s section.
1: Wheels of Steel. It was, wasn't
2: Wheels
1: it?
2: Of Steel.
0: We've also got Tom Lee in the building, who I think his mind's just been blown by that record.
3: I could say I've never heard that record before. That was so good. That was good.
1: So clean. It's, I mean, it sounds, that sounds so fresh to me now.
4: No pun intended, fresh. When Rob asked me to come in and asked me about doing an 80s rap show, I said, look, the first thing I want to request is the Russell Brothers, and it's the Party Scene, because, and I know JP's listening, big up to JP, big up to Hudson.
0: Oh yeah, big up my guy Hudson, locked in.
4: Anyone that listened to Mike Allen, Capital Rap Show, back in the day, that was the bed or the instrumental that Mike used to do the chart for the Groove Records hip-hop chart, which for me, there are so many loves here. He's got the t-shirt on. So Groove Records for me was the number one spot. It was just like heaven for me. It had all of the import 12s. So like my friend's dad used to drive us up there, because I was about 11 or 12 at the time, used to drive us up at the like first... the first opening hours of a Saturday. We used to go up, as soon as the shop opened, we used to go in there and buy a 12.
0: Oh, incredible.
4: So, like, I've got so much love. Rest in peace, Mike Allen. It was just like an epic, just musical taste forming show. And I was ripping that for this show, and I was listening to it. I hadn't listened to it for so long, and I probably hadn't listened to it for that length without someone talking over it. And it was just a journey, right? The actual tune.
0: Our guy JP just messaged me and said, oh man, Russell Brothers is all my memories. And it sounds like all of your Swerve as well.
4: Yeah.
0: Like I say, living in the North, you couldn't get Mike Allen, and I hear these kind of stories about how incredible that show was, how incredible Groove Records was. And I'm sad that I missed all that.
4: Yeah, it really was like it was a special place, and everything in there, going in there as like a 12-year-old kid, just everything was cool. There was a guy in there who I just remember, he had the most fabulous mullet. He would have like the cool jeans. He'd have like the Adidas boots on, and it was just incredible. You just see a wall of just classic, iconic electro covers, early rap covers, and you had such limited budget.
0: This is why we invited you on the show today.
1: It's really
0: DJ
1: hard
0: Swerve.
1: To make a decision.
4: And when you hear the Russell Brothers Party Scene instrumental, just know that I'm like 11 years old, maybe, lying in bed. I've got an earpiece in, and I am literally, before I drop off to sleep, I would be pressing play and record just to record the chart, because for me, I treated that as the gospel. So then I would make my wants list for that next month when I went up, just hoping that I could pick up that 12 that I wanted from the chart.
0: Like nowadays we've got like Spotify release radar. It's not the same, is it?
1: It's so different.
0: There's the Mike Allen chart narrated over the Russell Brothers instrumental.
4: Yeah, honestly.
0: Maybe we need to bring that back.
1: No. You know?
4: Mike was just such a special DJ. He was from very much like from the old school. Almost like sort of like the way that Mr. Magic used to present, as opposed to say a Funkmaster Flex. So it was kind of a more like gentle presenting, but he had all of the tunes, he had all of the respect of the artists that came through.
0: And I think that's something I wanted to touch on the show today, actually. That kind of, we talked about these records, a lot of them being like transitional, and some of them kind of trying to work out a sound, whether it was with new technology or a new kind of rap style that had come in. You did get that crossover where you kind of had the old school with the new school. Sometimes, like in that case, you were talking about Mike Allen, a slightly more old school presenting with the rawest rap records that were available.
4: Yeah.
0: And you also got that in hip-hop a little bit. We sometimes would like a record like a Spoonie G, The Godfather. So you had the new sounds, Marley Marl produced with Aaron Fuchs. I don't know who did what share of that record. But you know, he was still rapping in the kind of, hey, I'm here today. You know, the old school rap style. And you got quite a lot of that in the sort of 86, 87, 88 era. And that's why it's such a fascinating, that's why to me the 80s is more fascinating. Even though the 90s, look, we've got undeniable thousands of rap classics in the 90s. This is why the 80s, for me, it still evokes more memories and makes me more excited in a way than the 90s hip hop.
4: I think you've got that movement away from, obviously the MCs started in the clubs and the party and the block parties.
0: Yes.
4: So they started off by sort of toasting and just vibing with the crowd. Then they started performing their performance bars and rhymes over other instrumentals, and then that then evolves, the technology evolves, they're no longer doing it over straight instrumentals, the drum programming comes in, then the lyricism comes in, because they're not just writing or reciting rhymes from the parties, they're making records in their own right. And I think that's happening throughout the 80s, and I think that's why you find, one of the reasons maybe you find that the 80s so fascinating, because that massive change.
0: Yeah, and like we touched on in the last break as well, about how when they first started writing away from the party scene, it was like, okay, I need a concept, I need a narrative, I need a story. And then, you know, you got Rakim and MC Shan and people came along who were just rapping. And yeah, great. It's such an interesting time. And like I say, it still feels like weirdly undiscovered, so much of this music, unless you really lived it. And because it's not getting the same kind of reverence necessarily. Like Tom talked about earlier in the show, I thought it was a really good point that because it's not an album genre, it's probably a modern equivalent to something like this. I mean, Tom runs a fantastically forward-thinking label yourself, right? And a lot of your best releases might be singles or EPs.
3: Yeah. Well, we were saying on a previous show about dancehall.
0: Yeah,
3: which has obviously never been an album genre. And that's why I think a lot of the Western music press has struggled to properly represent or accurately represent dancehall, because really you can't canonize it into a... You kind of can with like dub a little bit, I guess, but like with modern dancehall, you can't. It's not an album
0: which
3: genre.
0: Which is why...
3: So you can't put it into your best 100 albums ever list.
0: Which is why, you know, the modern press have no concept of just how massive Vybz Kartel is.
3: Right, yeah, yeah.
0: There isn't like the defining Vybz Kartel album, but... Mm. Culturally, he's probably the biggest artist since Bob Marley in Jamaica. You know, this is great discussion, because I love hearing the perspectives. I love hearing your perspective too, Tom, about someone who doesn't really know about this era, but you can see the lineage of how this music was kind of treated.

0: that the same way when something is as established as, let's say, hip-hop is in, like, 94. You know what I mean?
1: Really good point again, yeah. Because you were fully tapped into that scene, weren't you? And again, it's another scene that came out of the streets, out of the radio, like people doing the freestyles and turning those freestyles into records. Yeah. And yeah, interesting stuff. We're going to let's move things forward a little bit more to kind of that sort of 85, 86 kind of era when samples started coming in a lot more. Drum machine rap was kind of the dominant form of rap by this point, wasn't it?
2: It definitely was, yeah.
1: You kind of, the live sound, the Sugar Hill Gang, the Sylvia Robinson live band sound had all really gone by this point, I think.
2: Yeah.
1: By 84, 85, is that a fair thing to say?
2: It is, yeah. Maybe Fast Life was one of those last records.
1: Yeah, I mean, that has the bass line, but even that's using a drum machine as well, right, Fast Life?
2: Yeah.
1: The kicks or something like that?
2: Lindrum, I think.
1: Lindrum.
2: Maybe.
1: Let's just get into a few more gems for that era, then we'll talk about them at the end. Let's do this, Super X.

They always got me rocking on the microphone. 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Check my man out on the wheels to steal. Cause galore, rhymes galore. And you sweet young lady, you're dancing on the floor. Cause you sucker MCs trying to cut my rhyme. Got the girls downtown standing in my line. Got the Mr. President trying to shake my hand. Got the number to the girl in China Land. I got an office downtown, my secretary Brown. Girls, old girls are hanging all around. Got the cheaper and the black, Def Cat a lap. Butter on popcorn, you know where they can whack.

0: Oh my gosh.
1: Rex.
0: Drag rap into brand new funk by DJ Jazzy Jeff and the Fresh Prince.
2: What a
0: It
2: song.
0: Doesn't get better than that. This is the 80s rap special.
2: It's new.
3: It's out of the ordinary.
0: Something out of the ordinary. Listen, okay, question. Is this better than the Will Smith Lunch Table Freestyle?
1: No, impossible.
2: I mean...
0: Anyway, let's not disrespect Will Smith.
2: I will defend Will Smith to the day I die. He's one of my favourite rappers in a certain period of time,
0: yeah,
2: for
0: exactly.
2: sure. Definitely the 80s.
0: Largely for this record alone.
1: Wait, when's,
0: I mean,
1: when's the first Fresh Prince album?
2: 87.
1: So he's also like LL then?
0: Yeah.
1: He's got a new album this decade.
0: Yeah.
3: But did he do something in the tens?
0: That's the question.
1: Oh, maybe not. Yeah, maybe not. Fair.
0: That was a little off-camera, off mic conversation
2: just
0: we're having.
2: Just loads of movies.
0: About, you know, which rappers have had a hit song in every decade.
1: An album, right?
3: It's with the albums, releasing. I can't remember whether it was charting or not, but LL was 80s, 90s. 2000s, 10s and 20s.
0: I mean, LL's a mad one, isn't it? To think that radio... I mean, we're not playing it on the show today because obviously we're trying to play slightly deeper cuts, so we're not going to play Rock the Bells or I Can't Live Without My Radio, which were iconic songs. But that's 85. You know, yeah. LL was early, wasn't he?
3: Can I just say, with radio, that was the first solo artist album from a hip-hop or a rapper that I bought, and I had to wait... for it to get a UK release because I couldn't afford the £8.99 in Groove Records to get the US. I was waiting and waiting and waiting for my local record shop to get it in for about £5. I think they were £5.50.
0: Yeah, £5.49.
3: And in the end, I ended up having to, you know, recently, you know, I'll pick up the US. It was a Japanese promo of
0: with a hype sticker.
3: Yeah, everything. But yeah, so that's a very significant album for me.
1: £5 doesn't get you like an old Jagged Edge 12 in at this point, you know? It's like...
3: doesn't buy you a Joe and the Juice, does it?
1: No, yeah.
0: Half a Joe and the Juice. Just Joe.
1: Just Joe. Yeah.
2: No Juice Crew.
0: Just adding on. Rick's is adding on.
3: And we had Mantronics in there as well.
0: Oh, needle. Listen.
2: Yeah.
0: Mantronics. Let's just talk about Mantronics for a second. Yeah. We keep kicking the term underrated about. I don't think Mantronics is underrated. It's just... overlooked and forgotten just how significant Mantronics was in that mid-80s period.
2: Yeah.
0: Like,
3: groundbreaking.
0: Before the show, myself and Super X were talking about, we were saying, like, you had that early 80s hard drum sound of Larry Smith with the Houdini and with the Run DMC. Then you had the sampling of Marley and everyone who came, everyone post-Marley, which is pretty much everyone. But Mantronics is kind of the bridge between the two. A few samples are creeping in, but you're still using those hard drums. And what did you say?
3: Person to do like trap rolls, like decades before trap, with the snare rolls that he was doing because he was programming in the 808 and the 909. That he had that record King of the Beats because he was King of the Beats with the drum programming, and he was introducing stabs from the breakbeat records.
0: Yes, amazing. What a guy.
2: Creating a whole So he was using. Very much so as like a real reinventing those sounds.
3: Yeah.
2: I mean, he's definitely got a sound, right, Mantronics?
0: Myself and Super X often say when we're asked what is the greatest hip-hop beat of all time, Cole Getting Dumb is generally the first one on the team sheet, right, Super X?
2: Yeah, I think it is one of the greatest beats of all time.
0: Yeah, 100%.
2: And then a bunch of his stuff on the Tila Rock album and the Tila Rock
0: track. Yeah.
2: Just bonkers stuff.
0: Absolutely amazing. Mantronics. Let's put in some... We also have Schoolie D's first record in there as well, Gangsta Boogie. Incredible song as well. We were saying slightly more mellow school. He kind of went harder, didn't he?
3: Mad chill on that. Yeah. Really, really. And there's a 80s expression for you, right? Mad chill.
0: And another one. Schoolie D, another person who everyone credits with creating gangster rap.
3: Yep.
0: Ice-T, everybody.
3: Yep.
0: They all credit Schoolie D with the creation of gangster hip-hop or whatever you want to call it, reality rap.
2: Yeah.
0: Whatever it was called at the time. And I feel like Schoolie's another one who just gets totally written out of history, and his music has aged so well because it was kind of timeless at the time.
3: And he programmed the drums for PSK, right? He had the 909 and just,
2: I put loads of reverb on.
3: Yeah, I'm sure there was an interview where he said where like a drummer said to him that, you know, we would not have approached it or programmed it any way the way you did it. So it's that, again, it's that originality, taking that technology and doing it. And it he'd is. Take it to shows as well. He'd plug it in and do his PA off like the TR-909.
0: And of course we had Showboys Drag Rap, also known as Trigger Man, which is, I was saying, is that the most sampled hip-hop record of all time? Like, I mean, I used to think for ages it was like...
2: It's la-di-da-di, probably.
0: But I don't think it is. I mean, vocal samples, la-di-da-di,
2: probably
0: yes.
2: the most, but maybe different parts.
0: Yeah, okay. Fair point.
2: Yeah, yeah. But, yeah.
0: Because every line of la-di-da-di has been torn apart for samples, hasn't it?
2: Yeah.
0: We're talking about Dougie Fresh, Sick Rick.
2: Mm. Yeah.
3: But it births a genre, though, right?
0: It births a genre.
2: Yeah, yeah, yeah.
0: Bounce music in New Orleans.
2: Yeah, it's all down to this one record. Is it because it got reissued in the 90s? It did get a re-release, that 12.
0: Yeah, Profile did all their 12s, do you remember, in the 90s?
2: Yeah.
0: It was Profile, the singles collection, I believe.
2: Maybe that's what...
0: And, you know, talking about Mantronics, we're talking about the South again. The South obviously took those hard beats of like drag rap in New Orleans, and Luke Skywalker Records down in Miami. I've seen him in an interview multiple times talking about how Mantronics was fundamentally the inspiration for everything they did. And so that's exactly what you're saying with the trap rolls, which then morphs into, bass in the 90s,
1: and then, total sense.
0: And then into crunk, yeah. And then into trap. You know, that you can trace that lineage right there.
3: Yeah. And I think I remember hearing an interview with Luke, and I need to find it. I need to listen to it again. But I'm sure Marley took Roxanne Shanté on tour. He brought her over. So Luke brought her over.
0: That's right.
3: To Miami, and Marley plugged in the 808 into the system. And it was absolutely smacking up the place more than the records could, and couldn't understand why. It was because you didn't have needles to hold in the groove, because you just had pure sound coming out of the 808 drum machine.
0: Can you imagine that?
3: Yeah,
0: I
3: don't.
0: Oh yeah. Man, Marley Marl, listen, what a guy.
3: But yeah, definitely Mantronics. You just got a salute.
0: When we do part two of the show, because inevitably we're leaving off so much.
3: Yeah.
0: I'm formally inviting Hudson, who's locked in, JP, who's locked in, to come on the show next time. And we need to just do a bit of a Marley deep dive for like at least 20 minutes on that show, because he's involved in more than you think. Same with Mantronics. Luckily, we're putting some respect on Mantronics' name right here.
3: Yeah. And Hitman Howie T. Oh. I learned, even recently, sadly, he has passed, but like to actually learn the stuff that behind the scenes he was involved in with the Alice, The One You Just For Me. Color Me Bad and
0: two very founder. The reason why we're talking about Hitman Howie T, because he died a few days ago, and he is really involved in two of the most foundational records for the UK, I would say. Because if you think about the UK records that everybody knew, The Show we've mentioned already, probably the other two were Just Bugging by Whistle, and Bang Zoom Let's Go Go by the real Roxanne.
2: Absolutely love both. I mean,
0: and I think, you know, they were records that literally got people into hip hop, weren't they?
2: They're all on top of the pops as well.
0: All on top of the pops, yeah.
3: Which, and for anyone that's too young to remember what that was, it was like a weekly BBC One broadcast show where artists would come over. They'd either do the video or they'd come over and they would perform. Yeah. And I remember, I'm sure I've seen actually both of them actually came over to perform them.
0: So you would get on Top of the Pops, you might get, you know, a run of like Rat Rapping followed by the Smiths,
3: Rick Astley
0: followed by Bang Zoom Let's Go Go by the real Roxanne and Hitman Howie T,
2: and Morris Minor and the Majors.
0: Yeah, exactly.
2: Maybe.
1: There's a channel that just does Top of the Pops reruns. Like, you know, you get these random cable channels.
0: Yeah, like
1: the Harry Potter channel. Yeah. There's one that just reruns Top of the Pops. And I was just like, I had a mate over and we just had it running one time. When you see some Top of the Pops episodes from like 91 or whatever, the range is actually crazy.
0: Yeah. It is absolutely.
1: It'll be
0: wild.
1: Like Meatloaf followed by some like Belgian like
0: trance record
1: followed by like the Pixies followed by whatever, like,
3: you know,
1: like
3: Day of the Soul.
1: Yeah, like that, exactly. Yeah. Like the range is actually crazy.
2: It was weird. It was a weird time. Yeah. But also Howie T, which R.I.P. I didn't know until a few days ago he's actually born in London.
0: Yeah.
2: I never knew that.
0: And even the sample, I think you were talking about this, the sample for Treat Them Right, which is obviously maybe one of his, I mean, probably his biggest production, would you say?
3: I mean, in terms of, I don't know, it's hard, isn't it?
2: But maybe yeah, I got it made as well.
3: Yeah. But yeah, it's a massive, massive party tune.
0: Yeah, man. Listen.
3: But he found that digging in the UK, I believe.
2: Ah. Chub Rock was his cousin as well.
0: Really?
2: He is his cousin, yeah.
0: Listen, Bernard, too many knowledge darts, as the Wu-Tang would have said one day. In the Listen, but we're staying 80s. We're not Wu-Tang right now. This is strictly 80s business. This is The Regulator Show. I'm Rob Percy, Super Ricks. Special guest DJ Swerve, and of course Britain's sexiest label boss Tom Lee. Shout out Ray D, not here today. I mean, Ray D wasn't even born by this point. You know, she was merely a thought in her parents' minds.
2: A conversation.
0: She wasn't even a conversation probably by this point. Her parents might not have even been together at this point. That's how young Ray is. But listen, we're going to get to some more stuff. Let's get into some more kind of mid-80s, just gems that we love, then we'll talk about them afterwards. Let's do this, Super Ace.

0: And if you try another dance, then you've got nerve. Cause any other dance is to the curve. To the curve, to the curve.
1: Silver Eggs bringing in that up-tempo 45 King instrumental. Rest in peace to another god of the 80s, another production god.
2: Yeah.
1: We are doing the all 80s special today. Little bit of deep cuts as well. We're going deep cuts today. Southern Hospitality, of course. Myself, Rob Percy in the building. Product of the 80s, I like to call myself. It's going to be my new moniker. Rob Percy, product of the 80s.
3: And it makes you sound young.
1: It makes you sound younger, doesn't it? Like I was born in the 80s. Yeah, exactly. Exactly, I like it. It's working on two levels. That's the voice of DJ Super X, the world's greatest seated DJ. Although, he was getting one cheek was lifting off the chair when he was getting busy on that cabbage patch right there.
3: Swerve noticed that one. Maybe it's a technique he's used himself, I don't know. But
2: I don't think I've really done much seated DJing. You've cornered the market on that.
1: Yeah, he has cornered the market.
3: 45 King was a seated DJ.
1: He was.
4: Riggs, that might have seen the busiest I've ever seen you get on the faders on this show, the crossfader. I got a bit energized there. Yeah.
3: I got a bit energized.
1: Tom Lee is seeing Ricks in his wheelhouse right now.
3: I got a bit energized. It was great. I've calmed down now.
4: It was a sight to behold.
1: Incredible records. You got busy.
3: Got busy.
1: Cabbage Patch Bite This, two of the hardest hip-hop records of the 80s. Cabbage Patch, clearly just a Run DMC Peter Piper rip-off from like Cube and Dre. Yeah. Very early Cube and Dre before they kind of... I think everyone was fine with that
3: because we just wanted more Peter Piper records.
1: Like, it was that post World Class Wrecking Crew when he was kind of moving away, just pre NWA and the Posse. Oh, amazing, amazing.
4: Well, then that becomes is it Dope Man? One of the NWA songs. Basically, it's Dope Man. Yeah, it's Dope Man.
1: And Boys in the Hood, basically. Yeah. Also, of course, Bite This. I'm going to put it on record. That's my favorite Roxanne Shanté record.
3: Yeah.
1: Roxanne Shanté, to this day, might be top 10 hardest rappers of all time. You know, I'm not going to do the male-female thing. She's just top 10 hardest rappers. She would work in any era. I sometimes think that about Cardi B. Even though Cardi B, she kind of reminds me of a Roxanne. She could sort of have worked in the 80s. She's got that kind of hard, just militant style to what she does.
4: Who are the others in your hardest all-time list?
1: Willie D.
4: Well, I knew you'd say Willie D. I knew that would be
1: your
4: first
1: pick. He's hard
4: on
1: every level, pause.
4: Yeah.
3: Yeah.
1: Who else has got just a hard voice?
4: Flocka.
1: Whacka Flocka Flame. That's a great one. Freddie Fox.
4: Mm.
1: Yeah. Hard voice.
4: Yeah.
1: You know what I mean? Just
4: all quite hard people, these, I think, as well.
1: Yeah, exactly. And Roxanne was like 15 when she was recording that.
2: Well, she was scary because she was a battle rapper.
1: Yeah.
2: So not only
1: as a child.
2: So not only was she doing it like on wax as an artist, but she would absolutely destroy pretty much anyone that came in front
1: of her.
2: Amazing.
3: And had an entire crew.
1: She has an amazing crew. I think the key to being a hard rapper is you have to have a very disrespectful tone. Mm. Like her tone, it's like it just, if she says something about you, it's like massive disrespect. It's like it hits hard, right? We've recently had a high-profile beef, right? And the big difference between Drake and Kendrick was that the Kendrick stuff just sounded so much more disrespectful.
4: It was just meaner and nastier.
3: Yeah, it's meaner and nastier.
2: I mean, we're jumping way forward, but the closest male equivalent that I can think of at the top of my head would be like a Big L. It wasn't like a hard, not like a hard, but in terms of, like you said, how someone would take you out in a comedic
1: just with
2: fashion.
1: Tone.
2: And it's so disrespectful. Yeah. He could be so disrespectful if it was aimed at you. It was just over.
1: Yeah, perfect example. They're my favorite rappers, right? Same with Ghostface. They're my favorite rappers because they just have that edge
2: time,
1: to them.
2: That time.
3: Before that,
1: Classical 2, we've got to talk about this. That was another DJ Swervelino pick.
3: Absolute banger of a record.
1: Talk about it, Swerve.
2: So it was one of those ones, again, I would have heard on Mike Allen, and there were elements to it that we now know are the makings of New Jack Swing.
1: Yeah.
2: So if you listen to the bass,
1: Teddy Riley on production.
3: Yeah.
2: So you've got that, I believe it's like a... I think it's a Yamaha. You would either have a Lately bass or a solid bass. It was like a patch that was on these sound modules.
1: Okay.
2: And it's that sound. It's absolutely iconic throughout sort of swing, but also through dance music. And so he was using these sounds. If you sped up, classical 2 raps new generation to say like between sort of like 110, maybe a bit faster. You've basically got New Jack Swing.
1: Yeah, you got Johnny Kemp, just got paid.
2: So like, and as we were talking about, you know, Teddy Riley was involved in the show, another mid-80s absolute game changer. Another one of those probably most significant records, particularly 100%. Over here in terms 100%. Of like breaking over again, Top of the Pops, they would have been, they would have been on that. So that, I think there was something in that record that I liked. I loved the delivery. Again, it had that absolute swagger to it.
1: Yeah.
2: The beats and everything were tough. And there you go. In a few, just in a couple of years, he'd done stuff with like B-Fats. So he'd done the B-Fats and Whop It. He'd worked with Spoonie G.
3: And he did he went to Cool Moe D.
1: It was like maybe a year
2: ago. Did he go see the doctor?
3: All Shook Up. No, that's Spoonie G.
2: Go see the doctor?
3: Yeah. Go see the doctor. And then
1: and
3: the
1: How You Like Me Now.
3: How You Like Me Now, absolute. Yeah. What a beat on that.
1: Yeah, so Teddy did that sort of from 85 to 87 was like the formulation of the Teddy Riley sound in many different forms, that's what I was just saying. And then we got Swing Beat, one of them.
2: Yeah, you know, a great, whole genre again.
1: Greatest amazing. But short-lived genres ever.
3: Yeah. He's much, you know, I mean, I know Pharrell sort of, you know, grew up under him a little bit, didn't he?
2: Yes.
1: Right. Yeah, very much so.
3: But very much like a Pharrell when you think Pharrell produced the Clips, you know, he was producing hip-hop. Then he went in to work with massive artists. I mean, Teddy went on to work with Michael Jackson.
1: Yes, of course, yeah.
3: They're sort of quite similar.
1: In that similar paths, yeah. Mm. Definitely, definitely, definitely. Amazing. Listen, I want to just play some more songs right now. Let's just get into some more kind of... We're now nudging towards that kind of mid to late 80s where hip-hop sound becomes a bit more uniform. But let's just play some random favorites from that era, Super X. Let's do this.

0: That is the subject matter of the 80s. This is exactly what we're talking about today. Our subject matter is the 80s. We are in here, Soho Radio, myself, Rob Percy, the regulator show, Southern Hospitality in the building. We've got DJ Super Riggs getting busy on the set today. Love it, Super Riggs. Absolutely loving it. He's fully in his element today. We've got Britain's sexiest label boss, Tom Lee, in the building. No Ray D today, but we've got very, very special guest. Radio royalty, rap royalty, man like DJ Swerve in the place.
1: Thank
0: How are you feeling,
1: much.
0: Swerve?
1: I'm really enjoying it. I am enjoying it, and sorry. I just think that last record, Raw Dope Posse, Listen to My Turbo, was the most Mantronic and Tila Rock record where they had nothing to do with either. It was neither produced by Mantronic or with Tila Rock rapping. But we love it. I do actually
0: that was like
1: really
0: when
1: like that record.
0: Apparently heard Action Bronson and was like, when did I make this? Any chance to shade Action Bronson, I shall take it. Just because I love Ghostface. Listen, amazing selection. These ideas they had, Listen to My Turbo, someone smacking that kind of...
1: It was a disconnected line, right? It sounded like that beep in America, you know, like, oh, yeah. the number you've dialed is not recognized, and someone sampled that. Because samplers are coming in 86, around sort of mid-80s to 86, so they're probably having fun with this. Look, we can do this now.
0: And that was a bit delayed, because that's about 88, I think, Listening to My Turbo.
1: Right, yeah. Well, everything was late about that record, right?
0: Yeah, because everything was late. The kind of Mantronics bite, everything was late, but...
1: It's a great record. We both got it in our collection. We had to hunt it down. It's a great record.
0: Great, great record. Truly great rap record. Standalone rap record by a standalone group. We need to mention about UK in the 80s. Like, we did get UK rap records in the 80s. Yeah. I mean, we've got UK rap records as early as 80, 81. I found one the other day, actually, which I believe is the very first UK rap record of all time.
2: Is it?
0: Not Chip Shop Rap.
2: Chip Shop Rapping.
0: Which I previously thought was the first one ever.
2: Yeah.
0: It was on this kind of weird, like Wrigley's chewing gum. They made like, you'd collect, in the 80s, it was a big thing, you'd like collect cereal boxes and you cut these things out and they'd send you a free record or they'd send you a free figure or a model or whatever. And this was one of those records that you could get by collecting Wrigley's chewing gum wrappers. And obviously the point was to buy lots of Wrigley's chewing gum. And there was a record on there. There was a rap record. It was 1980.
2: Oh.
0: And it was kind of like, it was like just a rapper's delight style. So, you know what? It wasn't. It was more like a Rapture, Blondie type thing.
3: Was it anything to do with Wrigley's? Like the subject matter wasn't.
0: No, the subject matter
3: unrelated.
0: Wasn't Wrigley's.
3: Okay.
0: They weren't having to like, you know, just spit bars about, you know.
3: Yeah.
0: Amazing. Yeah. And then you obviously got the odd like novelty rap record in the early 80s, really. There was still sort of novelties. You know, I mean, even Wham Rap by Wham is early, right? It's 83, I think, is it Wham Rap? 83?
2: Yeah.
0: Very early. But from about 86 to about 89, you had a really solid UK hip-hop scene. Yeah. And to be honest with you, the records that came out in that era are still some of my favourite records to this day, UK or US. You know, I don't discriminate between a Demon Boys record and a Eric B and Rakim record. I like them both equally.
1: Mm. Yeah.
0: And I did at the time. You know, Hijack were maybe my favorite group for 6 months in 1988, you know, or 1987.
2: Yeah. And those Hard As Hell compilations were amazing.
0: Oh,
1: and that's
0: so
1: all Music
0: good.
1: Of Life, yeah. Simon Harris, right?
0: Yeah.
2: Big up Simon Harris.
0: Is that the greatest unmade documentary still? The kind of the Music of Life documentary. Simon Harris, he had a big top 10 hit as well with Bass, How Low Can You Go?
1: He had a whole sample series, Beats, Breaks and Scratches.
0: Around the same
2: massive.
1: Sort, which I had, which, yeah.
0: It came out around the same sort of time as Ultimate Breaks and Beats, wasn't it?
2: I think DJ Quick actually used some of those for the first album.
0: Oh, really?
2: Yeah.
1: And wasn't it Premier used one of them for loads of those, some of his edits, you know, his edit, like, samples and sound effects that he used. I know some of it was the Defender video game where he got a lot of his
0: bloops
1: and from that I found out like a few years ago, but they are an iconic series.
0: Yeah, Music of Life label particularly. But then you got all these, and UK, I felt like we were very good, particularly at the up-tempo rap.
1: Yeah. You
0: know, obviously, by 87, 88, rap had got quite up-tempo. You had lots of Kane records, Kool G Rap records. You had Super Lover C and Casanova Rudd records. Slick Rick records were up-tempo.
1: Cookie Crew was a great example of the UK with that. Especially Got to Keep On was like club. That was serious.
2: Beatmasters and the Cookie? No, that was...
1: Wasn't
2: Got to Keep On.
1: Was that
0: Got to Keep On was the one that had the
1: We Papa Girl rappers, or there was the She Rockers.
2: There were a lot of crews.
1: There were a lot of like UK crews that really don't get the credit they should do.
0: Yeah,
1: like London Posse for actually coming through and making way. I mean, look how big UK rap is now.
0: Yeah,
1: right?
0: It's insane. We've talked about this quite a lot on the show about how you. That era from sort of 86 to sort of about 91, if we're talking about that kind of pure era, again, very, very undiscovered by the modern generation, but the people who lived it, like, have an affection for it in the same way. Like I say, I have just as much affection I have for London Posse's first record as I do for Eric B.
1: Oh,
0: president.
1: Man, Caveman.
0: Caveman.
2: Just out of this one.
0: They were 90, I think, their 90. First record.
2: Yeah. Caveman.
0: They were our Pete Rock and CL Smooth.
2: They were.
0: Before Pete Rock and CL Smooth.
1: Were they Aylesbury or something?
0: Aylesbury,
1: Shout out
0: Kish.
1: Out of town. Exactly.
0: Shout out Kish.
2: I Wicker Massive.
1: I mean, there were loads. There was like MC Duke, MC Mello.
0: Obviously Derek B,
1: Derek B, yeah.
0: Who was really a groundbreaker out of all of the people. I know he rapped in a Yankee accent, as they used to say it's mad, isn't it? No one says Yankee anymore.
2: But most UK rappers sounded slightly American.
0: Yeah, they did.
2: It's because...
0: No question.
2: It was... I don't know, maybe just...
0: London Posse were really the first to...
2: They were, weren't they?
0: Lean into the kind of... Especially Bionic. Lean into the kind of Cockney twang.
1: Yeah, because it was almost, I think, to be fair to maybe a lot of those artists that were doing it, because they were like the pioneers, is it something that was required in order for it to be a rap record? I think a lot of them psychologically would have thought you had to have that little bit of American flavour on it in order for it to be considered a rap record.
0: Yeah.
1: And then, you know, props to London Posse because they were like, no, we're not doing that. They felt very strongly and they kind of forged the way for embracing that UK London accent.
0: And I feel like in recent years, what's happened is because that new London intonation lends itself to kind of rap almost better than our old intonation.
1: Yeah.
0: Because obviously Americans have a drawl, don't they?
1: Yeah.
0: We sort of chop the end off words in the UK or the end of sentences.
1: Yeah.
0: And they would let it, the sentences, they let it rock at the end, which so it always lent itself more to rap, which is why French rap kind of did a bit better than UK rap for a while. Because it kind of, had a similar
1: fit
0: kind
1: more
0: of
1: consonants in but and also, sounds. Yeah.
2: Also in France, which, you know, they had to play a certain percentage of French music on the radio. You had to. Here we had the choice of...
0: Yeah, correct.
2: We've got all these American rappers, but then our UK guys are trying to fit into...
0: Yeah.
2: So it's really difficult.
0: There was
2: probably
0: always a slightly better American version of everything at the time.
2: Yeah.
0: Ricks, I want you to get busy on a few kind of up-tempo UK hip-hop bangers. Can we play DJ Mink? Because like this is a record for me that is foundational to the kind of rave... scene in the UK, the dance music scene in general. There's certain records like Sugar Bear, Don't Scandalize Mine, they would get played in house clubs, they would get played in, you know, early rave parties, and no one really did. Young MC Know How a little bit later was another one like that, but DJ Mink, Hey Hey Can You Relate,
2: what a banger.
0: To a certain age of person, this is the equivalent of a Prodigy record or a, you know, I'm Prodigy as in the group Prodigy, you know, not the rapper. So listen, let's do this, Super X.

0: Man, Super Ricks, that was crazy. We are in the all 80s show today. The Regulator Show, myself, Rob Percy, of course. Southern Hospitality in the building. We've got the world's greatest seated DJ, DJ Super Ricks on the set. Running those UK hip hop records there. What did we have in there? We had Mink, Can You Relate? What else did we have?
1: Overlord X.
0: Overlord X, man. Come on, put some respect on
1: Hackney's
0: that guy.
1: Hackney's finest.
0: Hackney's finest. And of course, the She-Rockers there. All up tempo, all hard, incredible, incredible. We've also got Radio Royalty in the building, DJ Swerve. How are you feeling about this show
2: really
0: today?
2: Good. It's taking, giving me another trip down memory lane, which is always a good thing. And I just remembering other artists as well, like Silver Bullet.
0: Silver Bullet, Bring Forth the Guillotine.
2: Was just like
0: 20 Seconds to Comply.
1: Yeah. Big record, that
2: one. RoboCop sample. Yeah.
0: And listen, Tom Lee's had to exit the room. However, we've replaced him with another UK legend. His interviews are hotter. SK Vibe Maker just randomly walked
3: Thank
0: in
3: you,
0: the
3: Rob.
0: Building.
3: You're always boosting me up, bro. You gas me up. So he's a guy. He gasses me, you know. It's like you might as well pour petrol on me or something like that. Do you know what I mean?
0: You know what? Me and SK, I feel like we're kind of following each other around today. Because today we're like, he's across the road interviewing Conway the Machine, Griselda Records. He's playbacking his new album. We're here talking about 80s rap. However, yesterday we were in our other roles where I was DJing in the Wembley Stadium for Oasis and he was hosting the Oasis Fan Park at Wembley Box Park.
3: So it's beautiful scene. Beautiful scene.
0: So he's going from that like grimy, like Connecticut hip hop straight to like She's Electric. I mean, versatility, mate. What can I say?
3: Cigarettes SK. And alcohol.
0: Listen, yeah, how did you feel? That's what I like about you. You're like myself. We're men of the people, you know what I mean? We're not just about this hip hop thing.
3: Real music, man, at the end of the day, man. I don't want to sound corny, but real music.
0: Real music.
3: You know what
0: music.
3: I'm saying? I was having such a crazy, I don't even want to take you guys on the tangent, but I was having a crazy debate about Coldplay versus Oasis yesterday, and it was just like, yeah.
0: That's what I love about SK. You must have had this swerve. You meet SK, he's always going to hit you with a debate, isn't he? He's going to be like, you'll be eating like, you know, you'll walk in with a McDonald's, like, listen, McDonald's or Burger King, which one is it? Yeah,
4: you normally ask me, what's your hottest record right now?
3: Do I ask you that a lot, yeah?
4: I think you have done.
3: He always asks me, he always wants to bring J. Cole into the conversation. I don't know if he's spoken to you about that. Swerve.
4: Don't get him started on J. Cole.
0: 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I save my hating for when I speak to SK Vibe Maker.
3: Oh, damn.
0: Listen, it's great to see you here anyway.
3: Likewise, man.
0: Great to see you.
3: On a random one.
0: At some point, will you come on the show as a guest, please?
3: I thought that's what I was doing now.
0: No,
3: kind
0: but like,
3: of,
0: you know, like when we do something that, you know, is fully in your wheelhouse, something that you know deep inside out. Because 80s hip-hop, you might be a little bit before your time in terms of your age.
3: Nah, it's before my time.
0: Yeah. It was the same with Tom who was sat there a minute ago. You're not the only one.
4: But then we put Tom on to the Russell Brothers, the Party Scene instrumental, and he's told me just as he left he's going to listen to that on the way home.
0: Amazing.
4: So that's what it is. Good people put people onto music. I love that. Like you actually put me onto a couple of tunes the other day, some disco tunes and stuff. And this is what you do. It's about sharing. It's not about gatekeeping. And I think the best thing you can do to people that love music is put them onto other good music.
3: People might not have even known that there was an 80s UK rap scene, you know what I'm saying?
4: That's correct. Exactly. Yeah, exactly what we were saying.
1: I don't think a lot of people do.
0: I don't think they do, you know. Yeah. I mean, like I say, if you... Okay, SK, you're a man of the people. If you ask someone on the street, what's the first UK rap record? They might say Dizzy Rascal.
3: I was just going to say that. They actually might say Dizzy Rascal. Yeah. Put some respect on like the forefathers that came before Dizzy, though.
0: Yeah.
3: Like your Skinnies and your Kalashnikovs and your Rodney
0: and then
3: D's
0: even before that, we were playing 80s stuff there. We were talking about Derek B, MC Duke, Silver Bullet,
4: Demon
0: Hijack.
4: Boys.
3: Yeah, Hijack. Yeah,
0: Hijack,
3: yeah.
0: Who obviously Boys. Then became mm-hmm. Pied Piper in the Master Ceremony.
4: Of course.
0: And you know what? MC Unknown, you know, like his voice, that voice, Comanche Sly's voice, is really the prototype for Garage. That enter the center. They did that in the 80s.
3: Rob, I'm going to say something controversial though. I feel like the identity of UK rap in them early years, they didn't really have an identity. Because I feel like it was very much an emulation of the New Jack Swing thing. A lot of it sounded like that.
0: Maybe not New Jack Swing. It was more like
1: American rap.
0: More like Big Daddy Kane. They were trying to do those kind of fast.
3: Public Enemy.
0: Very
3: influenced by that, man.
0: I mean, there's a whole scene out of the UK that's been forgotten by the new generation called Britcore, which was pretty much fully informed by them trying to do Public Enemy records, basically, wasn't it?
1: Yeah.
0: With sirens and noises and And that's
3: is that what it was called? That's the subgenre,
0: Britcore.
3: Yeah? Britcore,
0: it became
3: yeah?
0: known as Britcore. There's like Gunshot were probably the biggest...
4: Son of Noise.
0: Yeah. And they became it became really big in Europe. Like there's a really big Britcore scene in places like, you know, Norway, Belgium, Germany, you know, it's crazy.
3: Would you say the 80s rap scene, the 80s UK rap scene was bigger or did it get bigger than the jungle scene, which came in the 90s?
0: No, the jungle scene was bigger. However, the jungle, because obviously then you had real kind of household names out of the jungle scene. We did have some household names at the time. I mean, you know Cookie, right? Cookie Crew, Cookie Price.
3: Yeah, yeah.
0: They were a household name at the time. You know, Derek B was a household name, but maybe not to the level of like a Goldie or a Ronnie Size or, you know.
3: Should I tell you what the problem is in the UK right here? Sorry to cut you right there. I feel like there's not enough historians.
0: Okay.
3: See, like some of the oldest, elder statements, the statesmen, they don't, they're either not as relevant or they don't have the voice of where they're like kind of...
5: I feel that there is a crying need for a documentary based on basically the forefathers of UK rap. So you've got the OGs of the UK rap scene, and because people just won't know unless they listen to shows like this or they watch a documentary.
3: A proper documentary though.
0: And it was a very thankless task being, you know, a rapper in the UK in the 80s.
3: Yeah, because you probably go into your day job.
0: Yeah, like, 100%.
3: You go into your
1: definitely.
3: Day job. He's probably a milkman or something as well, you know?
0: I mean, Moni Love was really the first one who kind of made that leap and like America accepted her. Mm. And now she's still kind of an icon in America, Moni Love. But she was the first one, you know, and obviously she was on Jungle Brothers Records. It was like, but really, she was the only one.
3: But case in point right there, what you said, I feel like now the generation, obviously there's standing on the shoulders and there's been an evolution and loads of years and stuff, but we don't care now for the acceptance from America. Whereas back then, I feel like it was...
0: Oh,

0: a slight American accent. At the time, we accepted it because, again, we were like, okay, this is the UK that are emulating what's going on.
1: Yeah.
2: So in the US. It was an accepting of a lesser standard.
0: Yeah, but then, and then, as we won't repeat what we said, but then you had another branch that, I mean, the obvious example was London Posse, and decided, look, we are not going to sound like that. We are going to sound like this.
1: I'll be honest with you, though. Mm. I actually think the dip in UK music, like I said, I try to congratulate and talk about the stuff I want to talk about, was in the 90s. We kind of became a little bit parochial and a little bit too UK in the 90s, even up to the kind of Skinny Man era and stuff.
2: Yeah.
1: There was a little bit where we did feel like a little bit second rate. But in the 80s, it didn't really feel like
2: that.
1: But
2: the turning point, I feel like, and this might be controversial, but I just want to say it, though. I feel like the noughties was such an important time. You see, like what the 90s was to US rap, I feel like the noughties was the 100%. Beginning of everything, even when it was like MCs outside of the convention, like whether it was So Solid and that, and then you had your Kanos and that coming through, and your Sways, and obviously Skinny Man and Cuss
1: so
2: was still about.
1: So interesting, because you're literally echoing what Tom said earlier in the show. Mm. We were talking about the early 80s, you had the kind of party rappers who then put those party rhymes on wax, and then you got novelty records where they thought they had to rap about something like parents just don't understand or whatever. and he gave that exact same analogy of the early grime scene with every week Dizzy was doing a new battle.
2: Not just the grime scene, but that era.
1: That era, in general. Because like you're So Solid, like you're Roll Deep, everything else.
2: Yeah, because I feel like both of them complemented each other, and there was a silent beef going on. Like the grime scene was like, all right, we've gone and done this because rap's not accepting us. We've got to do something different.
1: Yeah.
2: And then rap was just like, we don't rate you guys. So it kind of elevated and fired both sides.
1: And to bring it back to the 80s, maybe like rap did come in a response to like, we don't want that disco rap anymore. We're Run DMC. We're not dressing like Rick James anymore.
2: Yeah.
1: We're not wearing furs. We're going to just wear trainers, you know, all black, just like we dress in the street. And you're right.
2: In the evolution, though, because like, let's not lie, like I love NWA and like Public Enemy and stuff, but you do hear the evolution since.
1: Of course.
2: I feel like your Rakims and your KRS, and we're talking about American rap right now, they were just the next evolution.
1: 100%. I mean, Rakim
0: is an absolute game changer.
1: Game changer to this day.
2: I'm Team KRS-One. I'm not gonna lie, still, but guys.
0: No, but
1: I'm saying
2: for me though, if I had to pick one though,
0: I just think the way Rakim would dissect lines and how you would rhyme
1: in the game
0: between, whereas everything was rhyming at the end, with Rakim he was rhyming middles.
2: Yeah, but you know KRS though, the soundboy, the unconvention. You know what?
1: It's funny because we're going to do a part two to this show, and I feel like we haven't really talked about KRS much on this show because he's kind of more 86 onwards. We've really been going back. We've really been going like...
2: And he's a bit controversial as well, isn't he?
1: But someone said to me the other day, who is the great... I saw this clip about who is the greatest rapper of all time.
2: He don't exist.
1: And they said it about KRS-One because they said, if you just took the man, the rapper, KRS-One, and put him in front of any other rapper, there's no other rapper that could actually shell down KRS. And I think in that sense, that is true.
2: That's what I'm saying. He's a soundboy.
1: He's a
2: freestyler, everything.
1: Yeah. Listen, we're running out of time on the show. I mean,
2: we can't just do extra bit though.
1: Oh.
2: Can we just go on a bit more though?
1: See, SK, you just walked in by accident. Look at you, now you're part of the team.
2: I love it.
1: It's good vibes. We can talk about different things.
2: Yeah.
1: Listen, Rix, let's just get into a few of our favourites now. I mean, I've been absolutely loving this instrumental in the background. DJ Chuck Chill Out and Cool Chip.
3: Yeah.
1: Absolutely incredible beat using the old...
2: this reminds me of the film.
1: Talking Heads, yeah.
2: Remember, what was the film that this was in? The doom, doom, doom. Yeah. Doom, doom, doom. What was the film? You must know, innit, Swerve?
3: Sorry.
2: Oh, what's the film?
1: You know,
2: man,
1: when he said you must know Swerve, he clearly means an 80s film.
0: that was
1: coded language.
2: That
0: was
2: even
0: Grace,
2: like that.
0: There's also the Grace Jones sample in this as well.
1: Listen, let's get into it, Super X. Let's do this. Here we go.

0: garage, man, but it needs something.
1: Yeah, what does it need?
0: It needs a remix.
1: You want to remix it?
0: Yeah, I want to remix it.
1: You sure you want to remix it?
0: Yeah, come on, let's remix it.
1: So you ready, man? Let's remix it.
0: Never underestimate the cream.

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So I had momentum and then they tried to break it. 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Listen up, pay very close attention as I continue this versatile experience.

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Brown Heights in East New York, or be downtown Medina, take respects for the styles we bring. Cause in Brooklyn, we be into our own thing. Atlantic Terminals, Red Hook, Bushwick. Come to Brooklyn front and you'll get mush quick. We ain't just known for flipping and turning our parties, but also for the take no bullshit hardies. On the subject of blackness, well let me share this. Brooklyn is the home for cultural awareness. So in all fairness, you could never compare this. Some good, some bad, little hope for the weak. Dangerous streets and Coney Island Beach. All this included when you go for a tour. Some can get scandalous and outright raw. When you step, step correct and watch where you move. We pay dues, so we ain't trying to lose. Here in Brooklyn, the home of the black and the beautiful. For a rough rap sound, ain't a place more suitable. Other cities claim this, and others claim that. But let me give some props to the place where we be at. B-R-O-O-K-L-Y-N. I came in for a visit, and ever since then, I've been incorporated with select personnel right here in Brooklyn, the place where we dwell.

Connecticut, D.C., all the East Coast cities I fly to meet. Peace to everybody down south and out west, but for me, Brooklyn, New York is the best. Don't be afraid to venture over the bridge, although you may run into some wild-ass kids. Take the J train, the D or the A if you dare, and the 2, 3, 4, or 5 also comes here. There's so much to see, cause Brooklyn's historic. Fools act jealous, but you have to ignore it. So I just lounge with the fat clientele out here in Brooklyn, the place where we dwell.

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Who lied and said the skies were the limit? Our spears are infinite. When the world watches, soul is what's exhibited. The intention is to reset the cores of cores that comes with resistance. Can't grow without pain. 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We stay 10 toes down in the trenches. We get up, hop fences, jump stargates. 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Hey! 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The system was built cause they meant for us to stay in our place and behave, to conform. We've been warned of a cold, cold world, but our light is so warm. Love is a suit of armor that's worn. We are the light, we are the light. We are the right that's been wrong. Look at the rhythm we walk with, we are God's song. We are the gospel in the good book. We are the good omen. We are the ones that have been chosen. We've been lost in the wilderness roaming, but this space and time we

0: just so we could get it right and realize that the world is yours, the world is mine. When we close our eyes, we have to remember to be righteous and refined. We have to rewire the minds, tap into the source, reroute the timeline, and know,
1: What's up, New York?